0: This is where the worship flows all night long. 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
1: Hi, this is Ben Lowell, and welcome to Back to the Bible Canada with Dr. John Neufeld. Today we're continuing our series, Living the Truth. So turn in your Bibles to 1 Timothy chapter 6, verses 13 to 16, as Dr. Neufeld brings us a message titled, Keep the Commandment.
2: I don't know if you're a part of a church that practices a form of worship in which, in the end of the service, the pastor speaks a doxology. If you don't know what that is, let me explain. A doxology is a blessing. As people leave a worship service, the last thing they hear is a blessing which the pastor speaks on behalf of God. See, there are a number of places in the Bible which contain what we now use as doxologies. You know, for instance, one of them is the Aaronic blessing. Moses commanded Aaron as high priest to bless the people of Israel. And it's recorded in Numbers 6:23 to 27. There God tells Moses, speak to Aaron and his sons, saying, thus you shall bless the people of Israel. You shall say to them, the Lord bless you and keep you. The Lord make his face to shine upon you and be gracious to you. The Lord lift up his countenance upon you and give you peace. So shall they put my name upon the people of Israel, and I will bless them. And that's what happens in a lot of church circles. Now, there are other doxologies found in the New Testament. As we come to the end of 1 Timothy, Paul gives a doxology or a blessing, but in this case, he doesn't actually bless Timothy, he blesses God. That is, he makes a declaration of the greatness of God. And the reason he does it is, well, because God's worthy of it, but also that Timothy should remember that when he performs his duty as a minister of the gospel, that Timothy is ministering before God. The hymn of praise that Paul offers to God is for Timothy's sake. Listen, says Paul, to who God is, so that should you ever feel the temptation to shun your duty or to become slack in your work or to take the easy road of appeasement rather than the hard road of obedience, listen to the declaration that I now give you of the great God that you serve. Now, as we're about to read this passage, let's remember that. If you who listen to me today are not a pastor, this passage should still be studied with a great deal of diligence. For no matter what work you do, you have a holy calling. It may be an engineer or a teacher or a truck driver. Do it to the glory of God. It's God that you serve in your work. And should you think the God you serve is anything less than altogether glorious, well, listen up. So I'm reading our text. It's 1 Timothy 6:13 to 16. I charge you in the presence of God who gives life to all things, and of Christ Jesus who in his testimony before Pontius Pilate made the good confession, to keep the commandment unstained and free from reproach until the appearing of our Lord Jesus Christ, which he will display at the proper time, he who is the blessed and only sovereign, the King of kings and Lord of lords, who alone has immortality, who dwells in unapproachable light, whom no one has ever seen or can see. To him be honor and eternal dominion. Amen. Our passage begins with very important words. I charge you, or I command you, or I'm giving you orders as a superior officer, orders that I forbid you from ignoring. Now think of it this way. When Paul begins his second letter to Timothy, he starts with the words, to Timothy, my beloved child. And we've got to imagine that Paul thought of Timothy much like his own son. It was a relationship of love. But even while that was so, there were times when Paul had to put his fatherly affection aside and then speak to Timothy as a superior officer. Timothy, although you're precious to me, and although we spend so much time together, please don't think that you have the option to treat the word I speak lightly. And so we have to imagine Timothy is reading these words, and as he does, his eyebrows raise. What Paul's about to say is a divine command, and Timothy knows he has no freedom whatsoever to ignore what comes next. It's very much like a commander on the battlefield receiving orders from the general. He has no freedom to say no. Now Paul adds to the seriousness of the charge. The charge is not made just between Timothy and Paul. The command is made in the presence of God the Father and of the Son. Let's talk about the Father. Paul calls God the one who gives life to all things. That's a very basic Bible doctrine. The very first line in the Bible is, in the beginning, God created the heavens and the earth. All the cosmos, all that exists, both visible and invisible, they come from God. But why is that so important here in 1 Timothy? See, I think Paul adds this so that Timothy will not fear for his life or his reputation or anything else. The one who gives life is also the one who preserves life. Timothy must not fail to keep the commands because there is something that he might fear. It's been said that no one is so courageous as the man or woman who only fears God. But no one is so cowardly as the man or woman who does not fear God. For if we don't acknowledge the one who gives life, we'll surely fear everything else. Jesus puts it this way, Matthew 10:28, "And do not fear those who kill the body, but cannot kill the soul. Rather fear him who can destroy both soul and body in hell." That is, you need to get perspective. So where's the threat? I mean, really. I think it's a word for all of us who fear to be obedient because we fear the reactions of people. We need perspective. And so what Paul gives Timothy is a divine command. Paul wants Timothy to understand the command is given to him in the presence of the God who gives life to all things. And second, the command is given in the presence of Christ Jesus, who in his testimony before Pontius Pilate made the good confession. Now, when Jesus made his good confession, we have to remember that Pilate was an enemy of truth. Do you remember when Jesus stood before Pilate? Conversation went like this, John 18:37-38. Then Pilate said to him, "So you are a king." Jesus answered, "You say that I am a king. For this purpose I was born, and for this purpose I have come into the world, to bear witness to the truth. Everyone who is of the truth listens to my voice." And Pilate said to him, "What is truth?" Jesus, when he stood before Pilate, was testifying to a man whom modern-day people would recognize. You know, we're sometimes told we live in a post-truth world. We've often heard it said now. People talk about my truth. And when they say that, they're really saying what Pilate said. There is no truth. See, what they mean is my perspective. They mean to say there's no objective truth. There are only things that are true for me. But in using the word truth in just that way, they state like Pilate, they don't believe in truth. And so we have to imagine Jesus before Pilate speaking the truth to a man who's the enemy of the very idea of truth. And that, notwithstanding, didn't prevent Jesus from bearing witness to the truth. That is to say, the example of Jesus teaches us that bearing witness to the truth doesn't depend on how a person might respond to that witness. See, in Pilate's case, he would have let Jesus go free, but instead he crucified him. See, he knew that Jesus was innocent of the charges that were brought against him, but he also knew that he didn't want to offend the Jewish religious establishment. And so he condemned an innocent man. I mean, after all, what is truth? And Jesus, knowing that this was the way Pilate thought, still continued to bear witness to the truth. He bore witness not because he thought he would convince Pilate, but because it was God's will that he bear witness to the truth. See, Paul said he made the good confession, and by so doing, he was a faithful witness. That's why Revelation calls Jesus the faithful witness. Or listen to Revelation 3:14, "And to the angel of the church of Laodicea write the words of the Amen, the faithful and true witness." That's who Jesus is. He isn't swayed by what men think or how they respond to him. Now remember, the context of all of this is Paul giving Timothy a charge. Timothy is not to fear, for God gives life. And Timothy is to follow the example of Jesus. In Timothy's pastoral ministry, he is to be obedient to what God has called him to do, regardless of the response. And there are pastors who are afraid because they do fear the response of people, not just pastors. If we are to assume that all God's people have a holy calling, the response of people concerns perhaps many of us. See, I can imagine 100 reasons why God's people might not be obedient to God. And I'm not speaking about sins of the flesh. I'm speaking about the fear of man. Fear of what others say, fear of relationships broken, fear of jobs lost, fear of financial consequences, fear of how others might view them, fear of gossip that might ensue, fear. And that's why we need to hear the words of Paul. "I charge you in the presence of God, the God who alone gives life, I charge you in the presence of Jesus, your example, to be as he was when he stood before Pilate." And that's the context, the command that Paul is about to give. So now we come to the command, and it's found in verse 14, to keep the commandment unstained and free from reproach until the appearing of our Lord Jesus Christ. Now our task, since it's so important, is to answer the question, what commandment does Paul have in mind? But before we answer that question, please notice that Paul insists that Timothy keep the commandment. That is, he is to stand guard over the commandment. He is to make sure that the commandment remains unstained, that no act of disobedience break the command. And then Paul adds even more. Keep the commandment free from reproach. Keep the commandment so that others have no opportunity to speak ill of the good command that God has given.
1: What does nearly 70 years of faithful Bible teaching look like? What has God done through this ministry, and where is He leading us next? We recently created a vision and mission booklet to answer exactly those questions. It tells the story of Back to the Bible Canada, its history, its calling, and the future we believe God has set before us. Because this is not simply our mission. We are stewards of something that belongs entirely to Him, and what a privilege it is that He invites us to serve it together. Whether you're a longtime listener or just discovering this ministry, we invite you to download and read that document. It may just deepen your understanding of what God is doing through Back to the Bible Canada and how you can be part of it. 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
2: At this point in time, we should have seen that everything in this passage is leading up to one key and central point. Timothy is to keep the commandment. So what's the commandment he's to keep? And since Paul in this immediate passage doesn't specify which commandment he has in mind, you know, many of us are left to scratch our heads and wonder. A number of suggestions have been made, and some have suggested the answer is in 1 Timothy 4:14, and that's where Paul commanded Timothy, "Do not neglect the gift you have, which was given you by prophecy when the council of elders laid their hands on you." That is, be faithful to the ministry you've been given. Well, others have suggested that the answer might be in the early part of chapter 6. And there Paul tells Timothy to pursue righteousness, godliness, faith, love, steadfastness, and gentleness. That is, obey the commandment to remain a man of God known for his obedience to the Lord. And then after you've completed your ministry, there's going to be no reason at all to lay blame at the commandment. Instead, people will look at the faithful life of the minister of the gospel and be overwhelmed at the beauty of God's commands. While still others argue the commandment might have something to do with the very beginning of the book of 1 Timothy. Remember in chapter 1, Paul wrote telling Timothy to remain in Ephesus. That is, regardless of how tough it becomes, remain. Regardless of how many false teachers you have to correct, don't neglect your station. Now, when we think about it, each of these possible answers could be right. Pastor, don't run away when things get tough. Pastor, continue to serve God with the gifts that you've been given. Pastor, make sure your life and your doctrine is in line with the Word of God. Keep the commandment. Now, here's my understanding of it. Even though the word is in the singular, that is, referring to one commandment, it might be that Paul understood all of his individual commands to Timothy as a part of one large, comprehensive command. It comes under a general title. Be a faithful minister of the gospel. Stay put when it's hard. Use the gifts God gave you. Remain pure to all the moral commands that God has given. And make sure that what you teach people is the word of God. Keep the commandment. And I do think that's the best way to see it. You know, I once had a professor who had written a lengthy book called The Company of the Preachers. It was a history of the faithful preachers in the 2000-year history of the Christian church. And at one point in time, Dr. Larson was asked why he didn't have any living contemporary preachers as a part of his volume. And his answer was interesting. You know, he said, it's important to wait until after they've died and their full life has been investigated and we can ascertain if there's been a hint of scandal in their lives.

but as a legacy for those who come after you. If you can get beyond the present moment, look into the future, how important do you think it is to keep the command today? And if you do, the commandment to be faithful will be unstained, it will be beyond reproach, it will become apparent that the commands of God are life and that they're good. It will become apparent that no one who is ever obedient will look back over his or her life and say, it wasn't worth it. Instead, they will say, the commands of God, they bring life. Now then, let's finally come to that which I started with. Having bid Timothy to keep the commandment, Paul now moves Timothy to the time of the end. When his ministry is said and done, when he stands before God in the final day, what will be the outcome? Let's reread verses 14 to 16. Keep the commandment unstained and free from reproach until the appearing of our Lord Jesus Christ, which he will display at the proper time. He who is blessed and only sovereign, the King of kings and Lord of lords, who alone has immortality, who dwells in unapproachable light, whom no one has ever seen or can see. To him be honor and eternal dominion. Amen. I love those words. So how long do you keep the command? You keep it until the appearing of our Lord Jesus Christ. You keep it until Christ, who is your sovereign, comes for you. I had another professor who spoke to a number of us who are all young pastors, and he said this, young men, you want to know what it means to be faithful. When your commanding officer tells you to hold a hill in battle, when he returns, he'll find you either holding that hill in battle or lying dead on top of it. But he will not find you abandoning your charge. That is, whether we're alive and fighting the Lord's wars when he returns, or whether death claims us, we will not have deserted our calling. And that's not only true of pastors. It must be true of all of God's people. Are you aware of what Christ called you to do? If not, why is that? And if you're aware of your calling, are you doing it? And if not, why is that? And then we come to the doxology. Remember, I said it's like a blessing at the end of a church service, except this blessing is the summation of all things. In essence, Paul says, when it's all said and done, and you've been faithful for a lifetime, and you stand before God, he will be so much more glorious than you've ever imagined. And as you gaze at his beauty, you're going to say, oh my, for sure, it was worth it all. And so says Paul, he's the blessed and only sovereign. Of course, you know what a sovereign is. It's a king. He is one who rules. And in this case, it will become clear that he's the only one who rules. It will become clear that he has always controlled all things at all times. And it's led to this one supreme moment. And then also, Paul says, he's King of kings and Lord of lords. You know, men and women did make decisions while we lived. Sometimes world leaders set the stage for evil and rebellion. But then in eternity, it will become clear that all of their rebellion only played into God's hands. We will see each wicked decision a ruler has made, and we will see the sovereign God behind it all, directing it for his glory. We'll be staggered to see all things really did work together for the glory of God and for the eternal well-being of his elect chosen people. And next, says Paul, we'll also see that God alone dwells in immortality. Of course, that means that God never dies, that he continually exists. But it means so much more than that. We know that all who hope in Christ will be raised from the dead. We will inherit eternal life. But we will also see that our eternal life is different from his immortal life. You know, for our lives are forever dependent on the will of God. We will eternally exist because God wills that it is so. We are contingent beings for eternity. Our lives are dependent always on him who made us. He, however, is dependent on no one. He exists of necessity. We are not so. To see the one who exists of necessity is a truly magnificent thing, for until now, we've only heard of him. Then, in some fashion, we will see him as he is. Paul's blessing of God is still not done. He says that God dwells in unapproachable light. Psalm 104 says that God has clothed himself in light. John tells us that God is light, that in him there is no darkness at all. And here Paul says the light is unapproachable, in that who can step into such a light? And then Paul adds that no one has seen him or can see him. And that itself is a great mystery. See, on the one hand, because God is spirit and not flesh, we know that there's

0: nothing for the human eye to see. But on the other hand, we are told that we can't approach and see him. It's impossible for us to do so. Martin Luther called God the hidden God. And yet the Bible also tells us that we will comprehend him at some level. Put those two things together. It's amazing. You know, in a few brief words, Paul has described for us that whatever reward we may seek in this life, it all pales up against the overwhelming reality of God. Timothy, says Paul, I charge you to keep the commandment. For what could you desire more than this great and final beauty? With that, Paul finishes that wonderful doxology. To him, he says, be honor and eternal dominion. Now, I do know this. Honor has been given to many men in this world. Some were great military geniuses, others scientists, some were inventors. On a lower level, some were entertainers who were thought to amuse us. They were remembered for an hour and they were quickly forgotten. A story is told of a missionary couple that came back from a ministry assignment. It just so happened when they came home, their city was celebrating something else. And the wife said, no one is celebrating the lives we've won to Christ. And her husband responded, that's because the celebration here is unfitting for what God has accomplished. In the final day, all faithful men and women will be called to the greatest celebration, the celebration of the one who has an eternal dominion. Let me ask it again. Do you think that's worthy of a life of faithfulness? Keep the commandment.
1: Thanks for your message, John. You know, I've often heard you refer to the long term when it comes to a Christian perspective. Why is that so critical?
0: Yeah, because if you have your eyes on the short term, you will not live for eternity or for the glory of Christ. So if all you are after is immediate benefits, I don't think that you can grow in Christ. On the other hand, we recognize that there is an eternal reward that waits for those who hope in Christ. And so that may involve sacrifice and giving up what we might have in the immediate. That's a part of basic Christianity.
1: Thanks again, John. And remember to join us again tomorrow as we continue our series, Living the Truth, right here on Back to the Bible Canada, Bible teaching you can trust.

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2: Many years ago, I began writing a magazine column called Family Matters. It was a rather daunting task for a young dad. As the deadline loomed, I told my wife, Ramona, I can't do it. Look at me. I'm an imperfect father. I get mad at my kids. When I was a child, I slid hamsters down banisters. I argue with my wife sometimes. She laughed. So write about it. Tell stories. Tell us you feel like a failure sometimes. And tell us there's hope. But I'm no Dr. Phil, I explained. I know, she replied. He has money. The next day, I sat at my desk wondering what to write. The job was too big for me, so I got on my knees and prayed, help. Then I wrote Shotgun Memories, the story of a hunting trip gone right. With five children and a to-do list taller than me, Dad somehow managed to throw a shotgun into our old car and invest a Saturday in his youngest son. A decade later, we drove those same dusty roads so Dad could hand the same shotgun to a farmer, trading it in on my very first car. Letters began arriving, mostly kind ones. The farmer even called Phil, he said. I want you to have that shotgun. I thanked him repeatedly. How does 200 bucks sound? Not very good, I said. Where would I ever come up with 200 bucks? Our children were 3, 2, and almost 1 at the time. They came with no instruction manuals, no mute buttons, and no guarantees. Cloudy-faced parents warned us, you think diapers are bad, you just wait. Soon they'll want a date and drive your car. We were so scared, so we got on our knees and prayed, help. A surprising thing happened. We found that we loved parenting. Sure, the children screamed, put jam in the VCR, and turned eating into a full contact sport. But we loved these precious sticky-faced gifts. We held them tightly, read to them often, and gave them to God each night. The Bible nourished and encouraged us. Deuteronomy 6 instructed us to write God's commandments on their hearts, to talk about them wherever we were, sitting at home or walking in the street, from the time the kids wake up till we crash into bed at night, to inscribe God's instructions on our doorposts, and so we did. And then they became teenagers. And you'll think I'm pathological, but we loved the teenage years. Sure, it wasn't easy. Nothing good is. Try finding the phone when you have an attractive daughter. Our sons had eyesight trouble. They couldn't find a thing to eat in a fridge full of food. Our daughter couldn't find a thing to wear in a closet full of clothes. And I miss those days. You know, at times I felt my parenting IQ was 3 points higher than butter. But I learned that good parents listen more than we lecture. That supper time and bedtime can be more significant in a child's upbringing than school and sports, even church. A couple told me not long ago that they were finally ready for kids. They had enough cash now. They had all the child-rearing books and resources. I asked, are you weak enough to be the kind of parents God can use? Say what? I told them that parenting is scary stuff, so learn humility, courage, and authenticity. Learn to pray. I mentioned one of my favorite Bible verses, James 5:16, the prayer of a righteous person is powerful and effective. I told them that God makes the best things out of the softest clay, that nothing worthwhile I've ever accomplished didn't at first scare me half to death. I told them about a shotgun that hangs above my study door now, a lifelong reminder that the best retirement investment is in memories. I told them I wrote about that shotgun and then sold it to a magazine for $200.
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9: Good morning. A suspicious death in Orillia has resulted in charges. Orillia OPP have announced that a 33-year-old man from Brampton has been charged with second-degree murder after human remains were found Tuesday night along the Scouts Valley Trail off Oldbury Road. No other details have been released as the investigation continues. One person's in hospital after their vehicle fell into a construction pit in Barrie. Emergency crews were called to a construction site behind the Bayfield Mall last night after the truck fell 24 feet into the pit. The driver was taken RVH and is in stable condition, and the vehicle has since been removed from the scene. Ontario's teachers' unions have served the province notice to meet at the bargaining table. With a formal notice, Ontario has 15 days to begin talks with the unions, as the current contract is set to expire at the end of August. ETFO President David Manson says they've been ready for months to begin negotiations.
10: Our members have been unequivocal. They expect real, measurable improvements to learning and working conditions. Not delays, not excuses, and not political theater.
9: With the notice, it also means any sort of job action could begin this fall. Charlie McDonald is entering the race for mayor in Kawartha Lakes. McDonald was first elected to city council in 2022, and over the last 2 years has served as deputy mayor. He feels it's time for common sense leadership in Kawartha Lakes, and he plans to speak with residents to hear what they would like to see achieved going into the next term of council. The home of Wyerton Willie is set to begin renovations. South Bruce Peninsula has approved repairs of the building after the lower floors were found to be deteriorating beneath the framing. Councillor Paul Deacon says safety's top of mind for Willie.
11: I think it's good to do this update to ensure that the current Willie that we have does have some top quality accommodation, definitely up to date and safe environment for the groundhog to survive in.
9: The town is also in the process of finding a replacement for Wyerton Willie, who passed away earlier this year. Muskoka is moving ahead with its plans for affordable housing in Gravenhurst. The district plans to build 6 affordable homes on First Street South, with construction beginning as early as this month. The new homes will be energy efficient and designed to provide stable housing and access to community support. In sports, the New York Knicks opened the NBA final with a 105-95 victory against the San Antonio Spurs. MLB, it was a rough night for the Toronto Blue Jays, who lost 7-3 to the Atlanta Braves. And WNBA, the Toronto Tempo, they lost 97-82 against the New York Liberty. Sunshine will stick around today. Traffic and weather are next.
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9: 5:33, your life traffic update. Both the 400 and 404 are off to pretty good starts. No delays to deal with along Highway 26. Highways 6 and 10 are both looking all right. No problems to report along 35-115. Highway 12 is a pretty good commute, and it's a pretty good drive along Highway 11. Central Ontario weather, we'll see a mix of sun and cloud today and a high of 27. Tonight, partly cloudy, a low of 15. And tomorrow, mix of sun and cloud, slight chance of showers for late in the day with a risk of a thunderstorm and a high of 29. In Owen Sound, it's 12 degrees, 5 in Huntsville, Newmarket sitting at 10, 6 degrees in Peterborough, and Barrie, it's 11. I'm Mike Poirier from the Life 100.3 News Center. 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

0: listener-supported Christian radio, Life 100.3, Lauren Daigle, she's still Rolling Stones. It's 5:44. Good morning. It's the Get Up and Go show with Todd, Shirley, and Mike.
1: Mix of sun and cloud today. Going to get to a high and summery 27 degrees. Right now, it's 11.
0: So there's this college student, and he turned his hobby into something that has started to make him a lot of money.
1: Oh, there
0: you
1: go.
0: This is great when you're in college, you know, and you're studying.
1: Yeah.
0: The thing is, he had this mentor and really guiding him in Christian business practices. So okay. Not just like, okay, just make as much money as you can and go cheap and never mind about the customer. Just take their money. No, he's learning all these good, really good Christian business principles. And it's really cool what he's doing. He's buying and selling those Lego minifigures.
2: The minifigures?
0: You know the little minifigures?
2: Yeah.
0: Lego.
2: The little characters.
0: Little characters.
1: Is he making them?
0: He's making 50 grand in sales.
1: What?
0: Doesn't make Lego. Can't do that. You need a license.
1: But he's putting them together and selling them?
0: No, you just buy and sell. Find
2: them. So
0: you're
2: flipping them.
0: Source them.
1: Oh, he's a flipper.
0: And sell them.
1: Okay.
0: Yeah.
2: I guess if there's a market.
0: Well, you got to learn to sell, man. You got to sell stuff, right?
2: Yeah.
0: You think about it.
1: Huh.
0: It's just a toy until you sell it.
1: Yeah, true.
0: Right? Then you talk about
1: how you sell it.
0: The character or whatever it is. And he says the real story behind this is how God placed an encouraging Christian professor in his life. So, because, you know, if you think about it, if you went to your parents and said, you know what, I'm going to do what my dream is. I want to sell Lego figures.
1: Yeah.
0: They'd say, son, learn to be a plumber.
1: Yeah.
0: Need a backup.
1: Have a backup.
2: Yeah.
0: You know, well, nothing wrong with that. But he was encouraged in entrepreneurship as a way to serve others and honor God from his Christian professor.
1: There you go.
0: Isn't that
2: cool?
0: That's cool. Yeah. And who knew you have the ability? Like, if you could sell me a mini Lego figure, you could probably sell me anything.
1: That's true.
2: At that point,
0: very specific, right? I thought, you know what? Thank God for mentors in our lives that unlock these little things that maybe we don't see or whatever, but just encourage us in things that opens our eyes and just, you never know what direction your life might take in
1: life.
0: That's
1: right.
0: And you might think, you know, I thought maybe I would go into law, but here I am selling minifigs. I'm doing okay. I'm doing all right. So thank God for good Christian mentors.
1: And Lego.
2: There you go.
0: Thank you, Lego.
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2: Both the 400 and 404 off to pretty good starts. No delays to deal with along Highway 26. Highways 6 and 10 are both looking all right. No problems to report along 35-115. It's a pretty good drive along Highway 12 and a smooth commute along Highway 11. I'm Mike Poirier for your life traffic update.
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0: further. Ontario's Christian Superstation, Life 100.3. We're going all the way back to 2020 with that one. That's C3 Saskatoon and Inside Your Heart. Good morning. It is 5:54 on the Get Up and Go show with Todd, Shirley, and Mike.
1: Well, a cool start to a very mild day. Sun and cloud, 27. That'll be the high. Right now we're at 10 degrees.
0: I love me a good campfire.
1: Hey!
0: I don't know what it is, but
1: guitar,
0: sitting there,
1: campfire,
0: staring into the orange-colored flames.
1: Do you need a group dynamic, or are you just by yourself?
0: Either way.
1: You're good.
0: Either way is good.
1: Okay.
0: I will take it. Guitar, silence, I'll take it.
2: How often are we bringing guitars to the fire? I don't think I've ever brought a guitar to the fire.
1: Somebody always has.
0: You need to widen your circle, sir.
2: Apparently.
1: Youth group.
0: So what's also good about campfires are snacks.
1: Yeah.
2: That's a go-to.
1: Right? Uh-huh.
0: So s'mores are the staple snack for sitting around the campfire. Graham cracker, marshmallow, chocolate.
1: You're talking about things you have to cook on the fire.
0: Mm-hmm.
1: Because you could sit and eat a bag of chips, but it's more fun to use the fire.
0: Yes.
2: Yeah, you got to warm things up.
1: For more than just entertainment.
0: That's like campfire and adding a guitar.
1: That's
0: it's just
1: true.
0: Bonus.
1: That's like watching TV on the microwave. You're just staring at it and it's making you food.
0: That is a very brilliant idea. So I've got some game changer s'more ideas.
1: All right.
0: So I tried this one a couple weeks back. So you know those cinnamon rolls in a can?
1: Oh, yeah.
0: You break open that can, you wrap a marshmallow in each one, put it on a stick, and toast it over the fire so the cinnamon roll cooks.
1: Does it do it?
0: Yes!
2: It works. Yeah, it works. We've done that, except we don't put the marshmallow in there because we usually get like the icing, and then you pour it on after.
0: Oh, I do that too still.
2: Yeah.
1: the cinnamon roll actually kind of bakes.
0: Yes.
2: Yeah.
1: You have to keep spinning it.
0: Sure.
1: Obviously.
0: Just like a marshmallow.
1: My goodness.
0: You don't want it to be black.
1: Wow.
0: Yes.
1: Didn't know you could do that.
0: Yes. Okay. You just roast it right there on the stick.
1: Okay.
0: Or some people even use chocolate covered cookies instead of the chocolate bar.
1: We did that Victoria Day. With the, they're called celebration cookies.
0: Yes.
1: They got chocolate on one side, and then you put the marshmallow in the underneath side.
2: It's so good.
1: So the chocolate's pre-applied.
0: There you go.
1: Yeah.
0: One more thing that is like top notch.
1: Okay.
0: Graham cracker, marshmallow, and Reese's peanut butter cup.
1: Oh my.
2: Mm-hmm.
1: Oh my. Oh my.
0: I tell you what, sir.
1: You're never going to get to bed.
0: I know.
1: Sugar rush.
0: I have to run around the campground and play guitar all night.
1: Somebody's going to pick up the guitar.
2: There it is.
0: Call us and tell us what your best campfire snack or hack is. 1-866-737-LIFE.
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1: Good morning. A suspicious death in Orillia has resulted in charges. Orillia OPP have announced that a 33-year-old man from Brampton has been charged with second-degree murder after human remains were found Tuesday night along the Scouts Valley Trail off Oldbury Road. No other details have been released as the investigation continues. One person's in hospital after their vehicle fell into a construction pit in Barrie. Emergency crews were called to a construction site behind the Bayfield Mall last night after the truck fell 24 feet into the pit. The driver was taken to RVH and is in stable condition, and the vehicle has since been removed from the scene. Ontario's teachers' unions have served the province notice to meet at the bargaining table. With a formal notice, Ontario has 15 days to begin talks with the unions, as the current contract is set to expire at the end of August. ETFO President David Matson says they've been ready for months to begin negotiations.
2: Our members have been unequivocal. They expect real, measurable improvements to learning and working conditions. Not delays, not excuses, and not political theater.
1: With the notice, it also means any sort of job action could begin this fall. Charlie McDonald is entering the race for mayor in Kawartha Lakes. McDonald was first elected to city council in 2022, and over the last 2 years has served as deputy mayor. He feels it's time for common sense leadership in Kawartha Lakes, and he plans to speak with residents to hear what they would like to see achieved going into the next term of council. The home of Wyerton Willie is set to begin renovations. South Bruce Peninsula has approved repairs of the building after the lower floors were found to be deteriorating beneath the framing. Councillor Paul Deacon says safety's top of mind for Willie.
3: I think it's good to do this update to ensure that the current Willie that we have does have some top quality accommodation, definitely up to date and safe environment for the groundhog to survive in.
1: The town is also in the process of finding a replacement for Wyerton Willie, who passed away earlier this year. Muskoka is moving ahead with its plans for affordable housing in Gravenhurst. The district plans to build 6 affordable homes on First Street South, with construction beginning as early as this month. The new homes will be energy efficient and designed to provide stable housing and access to community support. From the Gnews Patrol, a stranded baby moose in British Columbia got a little help from a driver. A highway near Prince George was blocked when a mother moose and her 2 calves were trying to cross the median. The mother and the first calf were able to cross the barrier, but the second became trapped. Dwayne Hogberg carefully approached the frightened animal and then carried it over the concrete barrier, reuniting it with its mother waiting on the other side of the highway. In sports, the New York Knicks opened the NBA final with a 105-95 victory against the San Antonio Spurs. MLB, it was a rough night for the Toronto Blue Jays, who lost 7-3 to the Atlanta Braves. And WNBA, the Toronto Tempo, they lost 97-82 against the New York Liberty. Sunshine will stick around today. Traffic and weather are next.
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1: 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It's a smooth commute along the 400 and 404. Highway 26 is a pretty good drive. 6 and 10 are both moving well. It's a decent drive along 35-115. No problems to report along Highway 12, and Highway 11 is off to a good start. Central Ontario weather. We'll see a mix of sun and cloud today and a high of 27. Tonight, partly cloudy, a low of 15. And tomorrow, mix of sun and cloud with a slight chance of showers late in the day and risk of a thunderstorm and a high of 29. In Windsound, it's 12 degrees, 5 in Huntsville. Newmarket sitting at 10. 8 degrees in Peterborough and Barrie, it's 10. I'm Mike Poirier from the Life 100.3 News Center. 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
0: Coming up, Mike Poirier's got some stuff you didn't know.
1: Well, Kraft Dinner's up to it again.
6: Oh, boy.
0: Okay, plus, I'll tell you why young parents, they're more interested in the Bible, but need a little help to go deeper.
6: And here are We Are Messengers and Wholehearted.

0: Listener supported Christian Radio, Life 100.3, Joel Vaughn, one in a million. It's 6:11. Good morning. It's the Get Up and Go show with Todd, Shirley, and Mike.
1: A little bit of sun, a little bit of cloud. Going to get up to a summery 27 degrees today, and right now it's a 10.
0: All right, so a little bit of a concern, a little bit of a need here when it comes to churches. So there's this new study that says most young parents, so we're talking Gen Zs and millennials.
2: Okay.
0: Millennials, right over here.
2: Mm.
0: Mike Poirier.
2: Yes.
0: Are open to engaging with scripture, but often struggle to do so because of the pressures of raising children, busy schedules, and lack of support. I've been there too. Like, I'm not a millennial, but I've had kids when, you know, we got married, we had kids, we're in church, and we really wanted to maybe go a little deeper in our faith, but it seems like things are sort of on a mini hold until the kids catch up.
1: Absolutely.
2: Yeah.
0: You find that?
2: Yeah, I could see that.
0: Like, you're teaching them along the way, but as far as your own personal growth, it just seems a little bit like, all right, this is where we have to stay for a little while, because it's just tough to find the time. Would you agree?
2: Yeah, because there's times where you do find some time where you're in like a small group, but then you bring the kids along and then you have to leave the small group because there's a kid crying down in the basement. So you have to go see what's going on there. So now you're missing out on discussions and you just feel lost.
0: It's a little tougher to engage when in the back of your mind, you're like, what's happening?
1: That's right.
2: Yeah, or what are the kids up to?
0: You're waiting for, the interruption or whatever, which is just part of parenting. But the researchers say parents want to pass their faith on to their children, but and you know, they recognize this is important for them. They need this, but they feel overwhelmed and need practical encouragement from their churches,
1: their community. That's it. Community is everything.
0: Yep. Like, you're not going to lock the kids up. Like, you know, who wants to be that kid, right? Well, we never got to go and be a part of anything because parents had to get their thing, right?
1: Yeah.
0: And then you're just, you feel like a side thing.
1: Yeah.
0: Like, you're not really a focus. So they highlight what they say is an opportunity. This is an opportunity for congregations to come alongside young families with resources, relationships to support and make faith that natural part of everyday life.
1: Mm-hmm.
0: I don't know what that looks like because I'm not involved in that aspect, but that makes sense, right?
2: Yeah.
0: I mean, some way to support young families in that way. I mean, we need somebody to come up
1: at our church. We... On Sunday school, we actually feed into the kids. We don't just... It doesn't feel like babysitting the kids while the parents are getting fed, right?
0: But the parents need to be able to say, okay, they're the ones that want to really engage and go deeper in the Bible, but they kind of know. Like, the kids, usually kids' programs are great, but they, as well, they don't want to be left behind. Like, you know what I'm saying? You always want to grow spiritually, right?
2: Mm-hmm.
0: But you don't want to put it on pause while you raise your kids.
2: Exactly.
1: No, exactly,
0: that's what I'm saying.
2: Yeah, it's a balance.
0: And that's what the researchers are saying.
1: Yeah.
0: So... something, you know, somebody's got to come up with some really good ideas or move forward in ministry to help these parents, you know, move forward and continue to grow deeper, because not only are you passing on what you know, but also what you're learning. It never ends.
1: Never ends. All right, let's get out to the roads for a live traffic update. Presented by J.D. 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

0: 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It's 6:23. Good morning. It's the Get Up and Go Show with Todd, Shirley, and Mike.
1: A mix of sun and cloud today, a high of 27, and right now it's 10.
2: With some stuff you didn't know, here's Mike Poirier.
3: Last week on Stuff You Didn't Know, we had the Katie Mac and Cheesecake.
0: Yeah.
3: Right. It looks so good.
0: Sounded great.
3: Yeah. But now we've got two Canadian icons teaming up this summer.
0: Uh-oh.
3: And I think that we're now heading in a different direction. So Kraft Dinner, they're at it again, this time teaming up with Beaver Tails.
0: Oh my.
1: I saw this.
3: So, okay, yeah, they've got two exclusive menu items. So the KD Takeover Beaver Dog. So it's a beaver tail wrapped around a hot dog, and then you put KD on top with ketchup.
0: Oh, my goodness gracious me.
3: I don't know about that one.
0: This is a departure from the dessert.
1: Mm-hmm. Big departure.
0: Yeah.
3: Or you could do the KD Takeover Poutine.
1: Oh.
3: This one, I think, is probably better than the
0: dog. That's a winner right there.
3: Yeah, but in a statement from Beaver Tails, they say that some partnerships just feel meant to be.
0: Yeah, why haven't we put Kraft Dinner on poutine earlier?
3: Yeah.
0: You know, it's
1: probably
0: traditionally,
1: because
0: it doesn't, it's not true poutine because it's not the cheese curds. But
3: well, you still need the curds.
0: No one's going to bat an eye,
1: right.
0: I don't think.
3: No, but the beaver dog, I think, is kind of left field.
0: You think so?
1: I live in left field. I'll try it.
3: It's a pastry.
0: Yeah, it's not bread. It's a pastry.
3: It is.
0: More sugary.
3: Usually you put like cinnamon or something, cinnamon brown sugar.
1: Yeah.
3: Do you still put that on the hot dog?
0: The palate would be interesting.
3: I don't know. Adding the KD on top.
1: Uh-huh.
0: Yeah. Uh-huh.
3: So Shirley's in
0: favor. I think it's a try.
1: Please.
0: Yeah, I would try it for sure.
3: Okay, well, Katie and Beaver Tails are coming together, and that's some stuff you didn't know.
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6: Hi, this is Dr. John Neufeld, and this is Back to the Bible Canada's Bible Minute. Psalm 27 verse 5b says, "He will hide me in the shelter of his tabernacle and set me high upon a rock." 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He describes this protection as being in the private dwelling of God, not just on the premises or the parts of the house frequented by the rest of the family, but he goes into the private apartments where there is the best of protection. 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
1: Good morning. A suspicious death in Orillia has resulted in charges. Orillia OPP have announced that a 33-year-old man from Brampton has been charged with second-degree murder after human remains were found Tuesday night along the Scouts Valley Trail off Oldbury Road. No other details have been released as the investigation continues. One person's in hospital after their vehicle fell into a construction pit in Barrie. Emergency crews were called to a construction site behind the Bayfield Mall last night after the truck fell 24 feet into the pit. The driver was taken to RVH and is in stable condition, and the vehicle has since been removed from the scene. Ontario's teachers' unions have served the province notice to meet at the bargaining table. With a formal notice, Ontario has 15 days to begin talks with the unions, as the current contract is set to expire at the end of August. ETFO President David Matson says they've been ready for months to begin negotiations.
2: Our members have been unequivocal. They expect real, measurable improvements to learning and working conditions. Not delays, not excuses, and not political theater.
1: With the notice, it also means any sort of job action could begin this fall. Charlie McDonald is entering the race for mayor in Kawartha Lakes. McDonald was first elected to city council in 2022, and over the last 2 years has served as deputy mayor. He feels it's time for common sense leadership in Kawartha Lakes, and he plans to speak with residents to hear what they would like to see achieved going into the next term of council. The home of Wyerton Willie is set to begin renovations. South Bruce Peninsula has approved repairs of the building after the lower floors were found to be deteriorating beneath the framing. Councillor Paul Deacon says safety's top of mind for Willie.
3: I think it's good to do this update to ensure that the current Willie that we have does have some top quality accommodation, definitely up to date and safe environment for the groundhog to survive in.
1: The town is also in the process of finding a replacement for Wyerton Willie, who passed away earlier this year. Muskoka is moving ahead with its plans for affordable housing in Gravenhurst. The district plans to build 6 affordable homes on First Street South, with construction beginning as early as this month. The new homes will be energy efficient and designed to provide stable housing and access to community support. In sports, the New York Knicks open the NBA final with a 105-95 victory against the San Antonio Spurs. MLB, it was a rough night for the Toronto Blue Jays, who lost 7-3 to the Atlanta Braves. And WNBA, the Toronto Tempo, they lost 97-82 against the New York Liberty. Sunshine will stick around today. Traffic and weather are next.
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1: 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It's a decent drive along the 400 and 404. Highway 26 is off to a pretty good start. Highways 6 and 10 are both clear. No problems to report along 35-115. Highway 12 is moving well, and Highway 11 is a pretty good commute. Central Ontario weather, we'll see a mix of sun and cloud today and a high of 27. Tonight, partly cloudy, a low of 15. And tomorrow, mix of sun and cloud, slight chance of showers for late in the day with a risk of a thunderstorm and a high of 29. In a wind sound, it's 12 degrees, 6 in Huntsville, Newmarket sitting at 11, 8 degrees in Peterborough, and Barrie it's 12. I'm Mike Poirier from the Life 100.3 News Center. 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
7: On the way, Mission Aviation Fellowship Canada is assisting with the current situation in Africa. We're going to chat with CEO Brad Bell.
0: And we'll talk about why it took me years to realize this one thing about the thorn in my flesh.
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1: Listener supported Christian Radio Life 100.3. That's Matthew West and Good. Hey, did you see his latest reel? His daughter Lulu has taken all of his text messages and turned it into a song.
2: Really?
1: I could only imagine what my daughter's song would sound like if she turned all my texts to her into a song. The most random sermon ever.
2: Would we? Is there an emoji song?
1: Right, exactly. Well, good morning. It is 6:43 on the Get Up and Go Show with Todd, Shirley, and Mike.
2: Mix of sun and cloud today. Nice and mild. 27. Right now we're at 12.
1: Well, last weekend I was doing some gardening and I was picking out some weeds and I got a thistle in my finger. You know those little pricky, pointy, thorny things?
3: Yeah, that's
1: things.
3: No fun.
1: I just simply plucked it out and kept going.
2: Yeah.
1: But then I was reading my Bible later in the afternoon when I was taking a break.
2: Yeah.
1: And lo and behold, didn't I come across 1 Corinthians 12:7? The Apostle Paul had a thorn in his flesh.
2: Oh, what a coincidence.
3: It was a sign of things to come.
1: It was a little bigger than the sliver that I had in my finger.
2: Well, you were able to pull it out.
1: Exactly.
2: We had to deal with this over an extended period of time.
1: Yeah, and I really, really looked to see what the nature of the thorn in his flesh was, but it never was really revealed, right? It could have been from physical or persecution or even spiritual harassment.
2: Yeah.
1: But he begged God 3 times to remove it.
2: Yeah.
1: And God refused.
3: Yeah.
1: I felt like that sometimes too.
2: Yeah.
1: Like, please, God, please.
2: Can you get rid of this?
1: Mm-hmm.
2: Like, some things just aren't going away.
1: And God answered Paul the way he answers me. My grace is sufficient for you. He refuses to pull that thorn out of my flesh. Why? Because it makes me rely back on him.
2: Yeah. Every time that pain or whatever comes up, he wasn't specific, but we reminded, you know what, Lord, I trust you right now.
1: Mm-hmm.
2: This hurt or this thing or whatever it is.
1: Right.
2: I mean, our thorns are all different, right?
1: They absolutely are. Yeah. They absolutely are. But that pain or that harassment or that persecution that you're going through, it's just a reminder to keep coming back to Jesus because we can't do it on our own. We need Jesus.
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3: 400 southbound, a little slow going due to volume, starting at Major McKenzie. Southbound 404, backed up through Newmarket. Highway 26, though, is off to a good start. 6 and 10 are both clear. No problems to report along 35-115. Highway 12 is moving well, and Highway 11 is a pretty good commute. I'm Mike Poirier with your Life Traffic Update.
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1: Listener supported Christian radio, Life 100.3. That's Tuesday and praise in every season. It's 6:50. Good morning. It's the Get Up and Go show with Todd, Shirley, and Mike.
2: Mix of sun and cloud today. It's going to get up to a summery 27. Huntsville sitting at 6, Peterborough 10, and Barrie, it's 12.
1: Well, no doubt you've heard in the news an outbreak of Ebola in Africa. Mission Aviation Fellowship Canada is involved in helping the people who are affected there. And we want to get a little bit more information about what's been going on and how maybe we can help too. Brad Bell is the CEO of Mission Aviation Fellowship in Canada, and he's with us right now. Good morning, Brad.
3: Good morning, Todd. Thank you for inviting me.
1: Tell us, first of all, a little bit about Mission Aviation Fellowship Canada and what the organization does.
3: Yes. So we are a roughly 60-year-old organization. We are a Christian nonprofit, and we use small aircraft to bring help, hope, and healing to isolated communities in about 30 countries. So essentially, where roads don't exist, where geography cuts off communities and peoples, that's where MAF is. We fly missionaries and pastors and teachers. We deliver food. We deliver medical supplies, and we do medevacs. And we do that all by partnering with the local church and with over 1,500 organizations worldwide.
1: Wow. Lately in the news, this Ebola outbreak, another one, I mean, that people are dealing with. How has Mission Aviation Fellowship Canada been able to help out there?
3: So Mission Aviation Fellowship Canada partners with MAF US, and MAF US has a couple bases in DRC, and one of the bases is in Bunia, which is the epicenter for the Ebola outbreak. And so we have a Canadian pilot there, Dominic, and he has been flying many flights. He's been doing some medevac type flights, and he's also been flying in doctors and medicine and supplies and that back into Bunia.
1: Now, did they contact you directly, some of the people there, like, or is it just these are just contacts and relationships that you've established over the years?
3: So one of the things that MEF is known for is when we go into a remote community, we stay decades. We are there. We live with the nationals. We become part of the community. And so we were already established in Bunia decades ago. We are well known. And of course, to the NGOs, organizations in the world, they also know us. And so they would just understand that they could reach out to us and ask us to fly doctors or fly supplies or whatever, and that we would be prepared to do that. Hmm. So it's kind of a cool thing about MAF that we don't just fly in and help and then leave. We've been in community for so long that we're known and we're trusted.
1: Hmm. Now, we think of these regions in Africa that are affected by, you know, these things come and go, but this Ebola, has this been a problem in that area before?
3: Yeah. I mean, I'm by no means an expert, but Ebola, this is, for East DRC, Ebola has just been a continuing challenge. And I believe this is the 17th outbreak.
1: Wow.
3: Of Ebola in that area. It's just heartbreaking. Mm. And I believe this is the sixth or seventh time that MAF has been involved in a response, which means that that's great that we're trusted, that people are trusting us to do that. But it also means that we are experienced at this and that we understand how to protect ourselves and protect the planes and protect our passengers while flying in these areas. And of course, as you know, you kind of alluded to, Ebola is a scary word.
1: Mm-hmm.
3: In some sense, it's more scary than the word cancer. And it can be quite terrifying.
1: Wow. And specifically, you're just making sure that people get in and out of that region safely as they're needed in order to bring whatever's needed, medical supplies, things like that. Is that the situation?
3: Well, I mean, we're called upon to do a number of things, and we will do most anything we're asked to do as long as we feel it's safe. So, for example, in Entebbe, which is in Uganda, most of the NGO response started there, and they had set up some field hospitals. So we were flying doctors from Entebbe into Bunia and medical supplies, not only for the doctors, but for local hospitals because they were running low. You may have heard of an American doctor working as for an NGO in that area, and he contracted Ebola. And we did not medevac him. Another organization did medevac him to Germany, but we medevaced his family out to safety. And in fact, Dominic, our Canadian pilot, was the one that flew that flight.
1: Brad Bell, CEO of Mission Aviation Fellowship Canada. We really appreciate your time to tell us a little bit more about the situation and about the ministry.
3: Todd, thank you for taking time to talk to me today.
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0: 12 degrees at 7 o'clock on the Get Up and Go show. 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
1: Good morning. A suspicious death in Orillia has resulted in charges. Orillia OPP have announced that a 33-year-old man from Brampton has been charged with second-degree murder after human remains were found Tuesday night along the Scouts Valley Trail off Oldbury Road. No other details have been released as the investigation continues. One person's in hospital after their vehicle fell into a construction pit in Barrie. Emergency crews were called to a construction site behind the Bayfield Mall last night after the truck fell 24 feet into the pit. The driver was taken to RVH and is in stable condition, and the vehicle has since been removed from the scene. Ontario's teachers' unions have served the province notice to meet at the bargaining table. With a formal notice, Ontario has 15 days to begin talks with the unions, as the current contract is set to expire at the end of August. ETFO President David Matson says they've been ready for months to begin negotiations.
2: Our members have been unequivocal. They expect real, measurable improvements to learning and working conditions. Not delays, not excuses, and not political theater.
1: With the notice, it also means any sort of job action could begin this fall. Charlie McDonald is entering the race for mayor in Kawartha Lakes. McDonald was first elected to city council in 2022 and over the last 2 years has served as deputy mayor. He feels it's time for common sense leadership in Kawartha Lakes, and he plans to speak with residents to hear what they would like to see achieved going into the next term of council. The home of Wyerton Willie is set to begin renovations. South Bruce Peninsula has approved repairs of the building after the lower floors were found to be deteriorating beneath the framing. Councillor Paul Deacon says safety's top of mind for Willie.
3: I think it's good to do this update to ensure that the current Willie that we have does have some top quality accommodation, definitely up to date and safe environment for the groundhog to survive in.
1: The town is also in the process of finding a replacement for Wyerton Willie, who passed away earlier this year. Muskoka is moving ahead with its plans for affordable housing in Gravenhurst. The district plans to build 6 affordable homes on First Street South, with construction beginning as early as this month. The new homes will be energy efficient and designed to provide stable housing and access to community support. From the News Patrol, a stranded baby moose in British Columbia got a little help from a driver. A highway near Prince George was blocked when a mother moose and her 2 calves were trying to cross the median. The mother and the first calf were able to cross the barrier, but the second became trapped. Dwayne Hogberg carefully approached the frightened animal and then carried it over the concrete barrier, reuniting it with its mother waiting on the other side of the highway. In sports, the New York Knicks opened the NBA final with a 105-95 victory against the San Antonio Spurs. MLB, it was a rough night for the Toronto Blue Jays, who lost 7-3 to the Atlanta Braves. And WNBA, the Toronto Tempo, they lost 97-82 against the New York Liberty. Sunshine will stick around today. Traffic and weather are next.
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1: 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Highway 26, a pretty good commute. 6 and 10 are both moving well. It's a decent drive along 35-115. No problems to report along Highway 12, and it's the usual volume along Highway 11. Central Ontario weather, we'll see a mix of sun and cloud today and high 27. Tonight, partly cloudy, low 15. And tomorrow, mix of sun and cloud, slight chance of showers late in the day with a risk of a thunderstorm and high of 29. In Owen Sound, it's 12 degrees, 6 in Huntsville, Newmarket sitting at 12, 10 degrees in Peterborough, and Barrie, it's 12. I'm Mike Poirier from the Life 100.3 News Center. 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
0: All right, coming up, I'm going to tell you what happens when faith, encouragement, and a box of Legos comes together.
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1: 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It's 7:12. Good morning. It's the Get Up and Go show with Todd, Shirley, and Mike.
2: Mix of sun and cloud today, a high of 27. Huntsville at 6, Peterborough 10, and right now in Barrie, it's 12.
1: All right, Kingdom Bound 2026 is July 27th through the 29th. For King and Country, you're going to be there.
2: Yeah.
1: All right, they're going to just fill the stage up with stuff that they bang on and hit and jump around.
2: I'm so looking forward to it.
1: What a show that is. Josiah Queen, now he could take the stage just with his guitar and fill it up.
2: Yeah.
1: And him and his voice. Kane will be there. They wear these colorful costumes. And you know what? We're going to send one winner with five friends to enjoy all the rides, all the music, and overnight camping, all right? So let's get a qualifier.
2: Good morning. Who's this?
3: This is Jeff.
2: Jeff, good morning. Do you have five friends in mind to take with you to Kingdom Bound?
3: Five friends?
2: Yeah.
3: Yeah, I do.
1: Yeah, okay.
2: All right. Well, then let's get you qualified, sir.
3: All right.
1: All right. So, Jeff, where are you from, first of all?
3: From Port Perry.
1: Okay, so we're going to play Secret Sound with you. I'm going to play you a mystery sound. You have to tell us what it is, and I've got two hints for you.
3: All right.
1: It's not clapping, and it's not a door shutting. And if you're ready, here it comes. Ready?
3: Yep.
1: What do you think?
3: Can I hear it again?
1: Yeah.
3: Is it someone snapping their fingers?
2: No!
1: No, it's not!
2: No!
1: It is not. Jeff, sorry about that. You can play again coming up after 8 o'clock, okay?
3: All right, sounds good. Thank you so much.
1: You're welcome.
2: Bye!
3: Bye.
1: This one's stumping people.
2: This one is really stumping people.
1: Yeah, all right. So another chance this morning, as I mentioned, after 8 we'll play again. And then we announce the grand prize winner June 19th. And you can find out more at Kingdom Bound, for Kingdom Bound 2026, all the lineup and all of the details that you'll need at kingdombound.org.
2: So remember, it's not clapping, it's not door shutting,
1: no.
2: And it's not snapping of fingers. We'll play again after 8.
1: Write that down.
2: All right, let's get out to the roads for a live traffic update. Here's Mike.
4: 400 southbound, slow going due to volume, starting at Major McKenzie, while southbound 404 backed up through Newmarket. Highway 26 is a pretty good commute. 6 and 10 are both moving well. It's a decent drive along 35-115. No problems to report along Highway 12, and it's the usual volume along Highway 11. I'm Mike Poirier for your Life Traffic Update.
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0: Ontario's Christian Superstation, Life 100.3. Peter Burton, where would I be? It's 7:22. Good morning. It's the Get Up and Go Show with Todd, Shirley, and Mike.
1: Gonna have a mix of sun and cloud today. A high of 27. Huntsville is 10. Newmarket 14. And Barrie snuggled right in the middle at 13.
0: Oh, check it out. I was reading about this college student, and he has a hobby, and he's turned this hobby into a business. But he credits encouragement from one of his professors.
1: Mm.
0: And it's not what you think.
1: Okay.
0: He buys and sells Lego minifigures.
1: Oh, well, that's definitely niche.
0: Hey, you know what? It's one of those things that you don't think is a big deal.
1: Yeah.
0: But if you get into that world, it is a pretty big
1: deal. Well, same as miniatures.
0: Like, all kinds of things.
1: Yeah.
0: Like, these minifigures are like little Lego guys.
1: Yeah.
0: Okay, in the common language.
1: Mm-hmm.
0: And there are all kinds of different characters, different people. You can get your own self, I think, even Yeah. And so he's done, since he started this, he's done $50,000 in sales.
1: Whoa.
0: Now, he says the real story, though, like, that's great. What a success story, right? He says it's the real story is about the people God put in his life to encourage them along those lines, right?
1: Mm.
0: Now, would you encourage your kids? Like, you know what you should do? Son, daughter, get your whole life ahead of you. You know what? A good career path for you? Buying and selling Lego minifigures.
1: Yeah.
0: You know what I mean? That just doesn't sound right. But this is kind of something he clicked in. So he says his Christian professors encouraged him. They saw potential. And they're teaching him business. He's in college to learn business.
1: Yeah.
0: And they said, you know, you should pursue your gifts and look at your entrepreneurship as a way to serve others and to honor God.
1: That's right. And you add in something that you love, which is Lego or miniatures or whatever.
0: And it lit a fire.
1: Yep.
0: And look where it's going. $50,000 in sales? Like, come on now.
1: Good for him.
0: So thank God for good mentors in our lives.
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1: Good morning. A suspicious death in Orillia has resulted in charges. Orillia OPP have announced that a 33-year-old man from Brampton has been charged with second-degree murder after human remains were found Tuesday night along the Scouts Valley Trail off Oldbury Road. No other details have been released as the investigation continues. One person's in hospital after their vehicle fell into a construction pit in Barrie. Emergency crews were called to a construction site behind the Bayfield Mall last night after the truck fell 24 feet into the pit. The driver was taken to RVH and is in stable condition, and the vehicle has since been removed from the scene. Ontario's teachers' unions have served the province notice to meet at the bargaining table. With a formal notice, Ontario has 15 days to begin talks with the unions, as the current contract is set to expire at the end of August. ETFO President David Matson says they've been ready for months to begin negotiations.
2: Our members have been unequivocal. They expect real, measurable improvements to learning and working conditions. Not delays, not excuses, and not political theater.
1: With the notice, it also means any sort of job action could begin this fall. Charlie McDonald is entering the race for mayor in Kawartha Lakes. McDonald was first elected to city council in 2022, and over the last 2 years has served as deputy mayor. He feels it's time for common sense leadership in Kawartha Lakes, and he plans to speak with residents to hear what they would like to see achieved going into the next term of council. The home of Wyerton Willie is set to begin renovations. South Bruce Peninsula has approved repairs of the building after the lower floors were found to be deteriorating beneath the framing. Councillor Paul Deacon says safety's top of mind for Willie.
3: I think it's good to do this update to ensure that the current Willie that we have does have some top quality accommodation, definitely up to date and safe environment for the groundhog to survive in.
1: The town is also in the process of finding a replacement for Wyerton Willie, who passed away earlier this year. Muskoka is moving ahead with its plans for affordable housing in Gravenhurst. The district plans to build 6 affordable homes on First Street South, with construction beginning as early as this month. The new homes will be energy efficient and designed to provide stable housing and access to community support. In sports, the New York Knicks open the NBA final with a 105-95 victory against the San Antonio Spurs. MLB, it was a rough night for the Toronto Blue Jays, who lost 7-3 to the Atlanta Braves. And WNBA, the Toronto Tempo, they lost 97-82 against the New York Liberty. Sunshine will stick around today. Traffic and weather are next.
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1: 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That's at Line 5 and again at Teston Road. Southbound 404, very slow through Newmarket. It's the usual volume along Highway 26. Highways 6 and 10 are both clear. No problems to report along 35-115. Highway 12 is moving well, and it's a decent drive along Highway 11. Central Ontario weather. We'll see a mix of sun and cloud today and a high 27. Tonight, partly cloudy, low 15. And tomorrow, mix of sun and cloud with a slight chance of showers late in the day, along with the risk of a thunderstorm and a high of 29. In Owen Sound, it's 13 degrees, 10 in Huntsville. Newmarket sitting at 14, 14 degrees in Peterborough, and Barrie, it's 13. I'm Mike Poirier from the Life 100.3 News Center. 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

0: need help to go deeper. And I've got some ideas for snacks on a campfire that are absolute game changers.
1: Here's Becca Shea. I'll be all right.

0: At 7:38, coming up, I've got some amazing campfire snack hacks for you. Right now, it's time for today's Word of Life, Philippians 1:21.
1: For to me, to live is Christ, and to die is gain.
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0: Ontario's Christian Superstation Life 100.3. That's Forrest Frank and Your Way's Better. This guy loves audience participation at his concerts, hey?
1: Oh, yeah.
0: With the dancing and everything. Well, recently at a concert, he pulled this kid up onto stage.
1: Uh-huh.
0: And he wasn't sure that the kid was going to know all the lyrics. The kid knocked it out of the park.
1: Oh, kids know words of songs.
0: Oh, man.
1: They know commercials. They know songs. They know all kinds of stuff.
0: Right. Yeah. And this kid did amazing. And Forrest Frank was just like, here, go.
1: Check you out,
0: and
1: buddy.
0: And he sat down.
1: You do it.
0: Well, good morning. It's 7:41 on the Get Up and Go Show with Todd, Shirley, and Mike.
1: Sun cloud mix today, 27 the high. Right now it's 15.
0: Well, s'mores are a staple snack around a campfire, yes?
1: Yeah, s'mores.
2: Yeah.
0: Yes.
1: Oh, yeah.
0: So I've been spending a lot of time around campfires lately, and whether that's by myself staring into the orange and green flames or sitting around with friends and a guitar.
1: Okay, so what are you eating?
0: There's snacks. You can get the bag of chips. You can do whatever you want. But the staple snack is the s'more. So graham cracker, marshmallow, and chocolate.
1: All right.
0: Well, there are some game changer s'more ideas that I have just recently come across that I need to tell you.
1: I don't know if you can make it better.
0: Hang on.
1: Okay.
0: Hang on.
1: All right.
0: You know the cinnamon rolls that come in a can?
1: Mm-hmm.
0: So you open that package, open that baby up, take one, roll a big old marshmallow inside, wrap it all up, stick it on a stick, and put it in the fire, and just slowly turn it while the cinnamon roll cooks.
1: Will it bake?
0: Yes.
1: Oh, my
0: goodness. Can get up to like 500 degrees.
1: How long does it take?
0: Not very long at
2: all. Like a couple of minutes.
0: Yeah.
2: As long as you rotate it.
0: As long as a hot dog, really.
1: You just need a portion of the dough, right?
0: Yeah, you don't need the whole thing.
2: You could if you want.
0: You could just do it yourself, or you could put the marshmallow in it, whatever you want.
1: What about the chocolate?
0: Well, that you could drizzle on top.
1: Okay, you could take
2: that out. Just use the icing.
0: Or just use the icing.
1: Oh, that's right. Yeah, it comes with the icing.
0: Yeah. And something else, you could use chocolate-covered cookies instead of graham crackers.
1: Oh, like the celebration cookies.
0: Yeah, that already have the chocolate on them.
1: They're pre-chocolatized.
0: Yeah,
2: they're just ready.
1: That's right.
0: Mike, do you have any campfire snack hacks?
2: One thing that we've tried recently was Rice Krispie Squares. You throw those on.
0: Put that on a stick.
2: Because there's marshmallows in them.
1: Yes, they're pre-mellowed.
2: Yeah, they've got the mellowed.
0: Mm-mm-mm. I am for sure. Everything I'm going to eat this season is going to be on a stick.
1: Yeah.
0: Oh, boy.
1: All right. Out to the roads. 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Here's Mike.
2: 400 southbound, slow going due to volume at Line 5, and then again at Teston Road. Southbound 404 backed up through Newmarket, and then all again at Elgin Mills. It's the usual volume along Highway 26. Highways 6 and 10 are both clear. No problems for report along 35-115. Highway 12's moving well, and it's a decent drive along Highway 11. I'm Mike Poirier, Your Life Traffic Update.
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0: Listener-supported Christian radio, Life 100.3, new from We Are Messengers. That's faith, hope, love. It's 7:54. Good morning. It's the Get Up and Go Show with Todd, Shirley, and Mike.
1: Mix of sun and cloud today. Going to get up to a high of 27. We're climbing up there. We're sitting at 15 degrees.
0: So this is really cool. A new study suggesting that many young parents, so we're talking Gen Z and millennials.
1: Okay.
0: They're open to engaging with scripture, but often struggle because of the pressures of raising children. They got busy schedules, lack of support.
1: So much going on.
0: And I remember this, like, different generation and all, but the thing is,
1: we still have the same pressures.
0: You get on this journey, like before we had kids, you know, we were Christian people, and it was like, you know, you're on this journey and you're sort of just getting started.
1: Mm-hmm.
0: And then you start building the family.
1: Mm-hmm.
0: And your growth is kind of put on a little pause.
1: Yeah.
0: Because, and you want to share your faith with the kids, but you've only grown so far just because what you used to do, because you used to go to small group more often, or
1: devotionals,
0: listening more in church instead of looking up to see if your kid's crying in the nursery, your number pops up.
1: This is the age where your community comes in.
0: That's exactly right. So people that have studied this say this is, it's more than a problem, it's an opportunity for churches to help them because they feel overwhelmed. They need practical encouragement.
1: Yes.
0: And so come alongside them. Come alongside young families.
1: Amen.
0: Get them whatever. Like this is an opportunity to be creative and think and pray and ask God, how can we get resources to them and make them make sure that they're on that spiritual journey too? Because more than just passing on the faith that you have, you're also passing along the process of learning and growing in your
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0: It's 15 degrees at 8 o'clock on the Get Up and Go Show. 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
1: Good morning. A suspicious death in Orillia has resulted in charges. Orillia OPP have announced that a 33-year-old man from Brampton has been charged with second-degree murder after human remains were found Tuesday night along the Scouts Valley Trail off Oldbury Road. No other details have been released as the investigation continues. One person's in hospital after their vehicle fell into a construction pit in Barrie. Emergency crews were called to a construction site behind the Bayfield Mall last night after the truck fell 24 feet into the pit. The driver was taken RVH and is in stable condition, and the vehicle has since been removed from the scene. Ontario's teachers' unions have served the province notice to meet at the bargaining table. With a formal notice, Ontario has 15 days to begin talks with the unions, as the current contract is set to expire at the end of August. ETFO President David Matson says they've been ready for months to begin negotiations.
2: Our members have been unequivocal. They expect real, measurable improvements to learning and working conditions. Not delays, not excuses, and not political theater.
1: With the notice, it also means any sort of job action could begin this fall. Charlie McDonald is entering the race for mayor in Kawartha Lakes. McDonald was first elected to city council in 2022, and over the last 2 years has served as deputy mayor. He feels it's time for common sense leadership in Kawartha Lakes, and he plans to speak with residents to hear what they would like to see achieved going into the next term of council. The home of Wyerton Willie is set to begin renovations. South Bruce Peninsula has approved repairs of the building after the lower floors were found to be deteriorating beneath the framing. Councillor Paul Deacon says safety's top of mind for Willie.
3: I think it's good to do this update to ensure that the current Willie that we have does have some top quality accommodation, definitely up to date and safe environment for the groundhog to survive in.
1: The town is also in the process of finding a replacement for Wyerton Willie, who passed away earlier this year. Muskoka is moving ahead with its plans for affordable housing in Gravenhurst. The district plans to build 6 affordable homes on First Street South, with construction beginning as early as this month. The new homes will be energy efficient and designed to provide stable housing and access to community support. From the Gnus Patrol, a stranded baby moose in British Columbia got a little help from a driver. A highway near Prince George was blocked when a mother moose and her 2 calves were trying to cross the median. The mother and the first calf were able to cross the barrier, but the second became trapped. Dwayne Hogberg carefully approached the frightened animal and then carried it over the concrete barrier, reuniting it with its mother waiting on the other side of the highway. In sports, the New York Knicks opened the NBA final with a 105-95 victory against the San Antonio Spurs. MLB, it was a rough night for the Toronto Blue Jays, who lost 7-3 to the Atlanta Braves. And WNBA, the Toronto Tempo, they lost 97-82 against the New York Liberty. Sunshine will stick around today. Traffic and weather are next.
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1: 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It's a decent drive along Highway 26. Highways 6 and 10 are both moving well. It's a pretty good commute along 35-115. No problems to report along Highway 12, and it's the usual volume along Highway 11. Central Ontario weather. We'll see a mix of sun and cloud today and a high of 27. Tonight, partly cloudy, a low of 15. And tomorrow, a mix of sun and cloud, slight chance of showers for late in the day, along with the risk of a thunderstorm and a high of 29. In Owen Sound, it's 13 degrees, 12 in Huntsville. Newmarket sitting at 16. 14 degrees at Peterborough, and Barrie, it's 15. I'm Mike Poirier from the Life 100.3 News Center. 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
0: still to come. Mike Poirier's got some stuff you didn't know.
1: And Kraft Dinner is up to another change.
6: Oh, boy.
0: Thanks, guys.
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0: Here's Tyrion and Big God.

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0: Ontario's Christian Superstation, Life 100.3, Stephen Curtis Chapman and Warrior. It's 8:13. Good morning. It's the Get Up and Go Show with Todd, Shirley, and Mike.
1: Mix of sun and cloud today, a high of 27, and right now it's 16.
0: Kingdom Bound 2026, July 27th through the 29th. Artists going to be in attendance for King and Country.
2: Yeah.
0: How about that? Josiah Queen.
2: Awesome.
0: Kane.
2: Oh, yeah.
0: And we are sending one winner and five friends there for all the rides, all the music, plus overnight camping. That's going to be fun. All right, we need another qualifier.
1: Off to the lifelines. We've got Brad from Innisfil. Brad, are you good at being a detective?
3: Sometimes. Hopefully today.
1: Well, okay. We're going to play you a mystery sound, and we're just going to leave it at that. We might have some clues for you, but I don't know.
0: Okay, so I'll play you the sound. You've got to guess what sound this is, okay? And then listen in, and I'll give you a couple hints after, okay?
3: Sounds good.
0: Here's the sound. All right, so that is not clapping, a door shutting, or snapping fingers. What do you think it is?
1: Do you need to hear it again?
3: Sure. Sounds like a stapler.
0: No! It is not a stapler.
1: Brad, there are people screaming at the radio right now who know the answer.
0: All right, so if you're keeping track at home, it is not clapping, a door shutting, snapping fingers, or a stapler. Next chance to qualify coming up after 5 with Michael Onley. We're going to announce the grand prize winner June 19th, and you can find out more about Kingdom Bound 2026 at kingdombound.org. Thanks for playing.
3: Thank you.
1: He's tried to qualify a couple times.
0: We're narrowing it down.
1: We are. Maybe. I hope. Maybe we are.
0: Maybe.
1: I don't know. 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
4: 400 southbound, backed up as you approach Teston Road. Well, southbound 404, slow going at Mulock Drive. And again from Stouffville Road down to 16th Avenue. It's a decent drive along Highway 26. Highway 6, slow going at Superior Street, no wind sound. Well, Highway 10's moving well. It's a pretty good commute along 35-115. No problems to report along Highway 12. And it's the usual volume along Highway 11. I'm Mike Poirier with your Life Traffic Update.
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6: In Daniel 6, we read, "Then the king commanded, and Daniel was cast into the den of lions. The king declared to Daniel, 'May your God, whom you serve,'"

0: on his faithful children, and that he upholds and honors those who glorify his name, no matter what.
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0: 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It's 8:24. Good morning. It's the Get Up and Go Show with Todd, Shirley, and Mike.
1: Mix of sun and cloud today. Going to get up to a high of 27. Newmarket's at 19 already. Peterborough's 18. And Barrie at 17.
2: With some stuff you didn't know, here's Mike Poirier.
3: Last week, we brought up that Katie had the new Katie and Mac and cheesecake.
1: Yeah.
0: Uh-huh. Sounded good.
3: That looked really good.
1: Mm-hmm.
3: Yep. Well, they didn't want to stop there.
1: No.
3: They're now teaming up with another Canadian icon.
1: I think I heard this.
3: Yeah, Kraft Dinner and Beaver Tails.
1: Right?
0: Yes.
1: Oh, my goodness.
3: Yeah, so they've got an exclusive menu items, the Katie Takeover Beaver Dog and the Katie Takeover Poutine.
1: Yes, please.
0: I don't know about the hot dog because the Beaver Tail thing is a pastry.
1: What are you talking about?
0: It might be different. That's all I'm saying.
1: You just bake it in the shape of a bun instead of a tail.
3: Okay. Yeah, well, yeah. You bake it, and then you put the hot dog in, and then the Katie goes on top, and of course, ketchup.
0: Yeah, I can see Katie on a hot dog. And the beaver tail is just an X factor.
1: Yeah, please.
3: Yeah. And then for the Katie poutine, it's topped with Katie crispy bacon and chives.
0: Why haven't we done this before?
3: Has this been?
0: True poutine is only cheese curds. So this is a riffing, isn't it?
1: Oh, yeah.
0: Variation on the theme. But
3: and judging by the image, it looks like the cheese curds are still there.
0: Are they like the goopy cheese?
3: Exactly.
0: And then you put cheese on cheese?
3: Mm-hmm. Of course.
1: That's the best.
3: Why not?
1: It's not illegal to do that.
0: Triple down on the cheese.
3: You need all the cheese.
0: And then add bacon and,
3: I like the idea of the crispy bacon and chives.
0: Chives too?
3: Yeah, why not?
0: Now it's a salad.
1: Where do we have to go to get this?
3: At Beaver Tails.
1: Okay, let's go.
3: We got to find the closest Beaver Tails.
1: Oh, GPS, get me there.
3: There we go. So anyways, Katie partnering with Beaver Tails, and that's some stuff you didn't know.
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6: 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He enjoys the pain that comes from achieving new goals. What I found, he says, is that I'm never more alive than when I'm pushing and I'm in pain and I'm struggling for high achievement. 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
1: Good morning. A suspicious death in Orillia has resulted in charges. Orillia OPP have announced that a 33-year-old man from Brampton has been charged with second-degree murder after human remains were found Tuesday night along the Scouts Valley Trail off Oldbury Road. No other details have been released as the investigation continues. One person's in hospital after their vehicle fell into a construction pit in Barrie. Emergency crews were called to a construction site behind the Bayfield Mall last night after the truck fell 24 feet into the pit. The driver was taken RVH and is in stable condition, and the vehicle has since been removed from the scene. Ontario's teachers' unions have served the province notice to meet at the bargaining table. With a formal notice, Ontario has 15 days to begin talks with the unions, as the current contract is set to expire at the end of August. ETFO President David Matson says they've been ready for months to begin negotiations.
2: Our members have been unequivocal. They expect real, measurable improvements to learning and working conditions. Not delays, not excuses, and not political theater.
1: With the notice, it also means any sort of job action could begin this fall. Charlie McDonald is entering the race for mayor in Kawartha Lakes. McDonald was first elected to city council in 2022, and over the last 2 years has served as deputy mayor. He feels it's time for common sense leadership in Kawartha Lakes, and he plans to speak with residents to hear what they would like to see achieved going into the next term of council. The home of Wyerton Willie is set to begin renovations. South Bruce Peninsula has approved repairs of the building after the lower floors were found to be deteriorating beneath the framing. Councillor Paul Deacon says safety's top of mind for Willie.
3: I think it's good to do this update to ensure that the current Willie that we have does have some top quality accommodation, definitely up to date and safe environment for the groundhog to survive in.
1: The town is also in the process of finding a replacement for Wyerton Willie, who passed away earlier this year. Muskoka is moving ahead with its plans for affordable housing in Gravenhurst. The district plans to build 6 affordable homes on First Street South, with construction beginning as early as this month. The new homes will be energy efficient and designed to provide stable housing and access to community support. In sports, the New York Knicks opened the NBA final with a 105-95 victory against the San Antonio Spurs. MLB, it was a rough night for the Toronto Blue Jays, who lost 7-3 to the Atlanta Braves. And WNBA, the Toronto Tempo, they lost 97-82 against the New York Liberty. Sunshine will stick around today. Traffic and weather are next.
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1: 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It's the usual volume along Highway 26. Highway 6, slow going at Superior Street and Owen Sound. No problems to report along Highway 10. 35-115 is moving well. It's a pretty good commute along Highway 12, and no delays to deal with along Highway 11. Central Ontario weather. We'll see a mix of sun and cloud today and a high of 27. Tonight, partly cloudy, a low of 15. And tomorrow, mix of sun and cloud with a slight chance of showers late in the day and risk of a thunderstorm and a high of 29. In Owen Sound, it's 15 degrees, 14 in Huntsville, Newmarket sitting at 19, 18 degrees in Peterborough, and Barrie at 17. I'm Mike Poirier from the Life 100.3 News Center. 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
7: And next, Mission Aviation Fellowship Canada assisting with the current situation in Africa. We're going to chat with CEO Brad Bell.
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0: 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That's Alan Froese and Renew My Mind. It's 8:44. Good morning. 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
1: Mix of sun and cloud today, a high of 27. Right now, we're 17.
0: Well, no doubt you've heard in the news an outbreak of Ebola in Africa. Mission Aviation Fellowship Canada is involved in helping the people who are affected there. And we want to get a little bit more information about what's been going on and how maybe we can help too. Brad Bell is the CEO of Mission Aviation Fellowship in Canada, and he's with us right now. Good morning, Brad.
2: Good morning, Todd. Thank you for inviting me.
0: Tell us, first of all, a little bit about Mission Aviation Fellowship Canada and what the organization does.
2: Yes. So we are a roughly 60-year-old organization. We are a Christian nonprofit, and we use small aircraft to bring help, hope, and healing to isolated communities in about 30 countries. So essentially, where roads don't exist, where geography cuts off communities and peoples, that's where MAF is. We fly missionaries and pastors and teachers. We deliver food. We deliver medical supplies, and we do medevacs. And we do that all by partnering with the local church and with over 1,500 organizations worldwide.
0: Wow. Lately in the news, this Ebola outbreak, another one, I mean, that people are dealing with. How has Mission Aviation Fellowship Canada been able to help out there?
2: So Mission Aviation Fellowship Canada partners with MAF US, and MAF US has a couple bases in DRC, and one of the bases is in Bunia, which is the epicenter for the Ebola outbreak. And so we have a Canadian pilot there, Dominic, and he has been flying many flights. He's been doing some medevac type flights, and he's also been flying in doctors and medicine and supplies and that back into Bunia.
0: Now, did they contact you directly, some of the people there, like, or is it just these are just contacts and relationships that you've established over the years?
2: So one of the things that MEF is known for is when we go into a remote community, we stay decades. We are there. We live with the nationals. We become part of the community. And so we were already established in Bunia decades ago. We are well known. And of course, to the NGOs, organizations in the world, they also know us. And so they would just understand that they could reach out to us and ask us to fly doctors or fly supplies or whatever, and that we would be prepared to do that. Hmm. So, it's kind of a cool thing about MAF that we don't just fly in and help and then leave. We've been in community for so long that we're known and we're trusted.
0: Now, we think of these regions in Africa that are affected by, you know, these things come and go, but this Ebola, has this been a problem in that area before?
2: Yeah. I'm by no means an expert, but Ebola, this is, for East DRC, Ebola has just been a continuing challenge. And I believe this is the 17th outbreak.
0: Wow.
2: Of Ebola in that area. It's just heartbreaking. And I believe this is the sixth or seventh time that MAF has been involved in a response, which means that that's great that we're trusted, that people are trusting us to do that, but it also means that we are experienced at this and that we understand how to protect ourselves and protect the planes and protect our passengers while flying in these areas. And of course, as you know, you kind of alluded to, Ebola is a scary word. It's more scary than the word cancer, and it can be quite terrifying.
0: Wow. And specifically, you're just making sure that people get in and out of that region safely as they're needed in order to bring whatever's needed, medical supplies, things like that. Is that the situation?
2: Well, I mean, we're called upon to do a number of things, and we will do most anything we're asked to do as long as we feel it's safe. So, for example, in Entebbe, which is in Uganda, most of the NGO response started there, and they had set up some field hospitals. So we were flying doctors from Entebbe into Bunia and medical supplies, not only for the doctors, but for local hospitals because they were running low. You may have heard of an American doctor working as for an NGO in that area, and he contracted Ebola. And we did not medevac him. Another organization did medevac him to Germany, but we medevaced his family out to safety. And in fact, Dominic, our Canadian pilot, was the one that flew that flight.
0: Brad Bell, CEO of Mission Aviation Fellowship Canada. We really appreciate your time to tell us a little bit more about the situation and about the ministry.
2: Todd, thank you for taking time to talk to me today.
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3: 400 southbound backed up as you approach Teston Road. Well, southbound 404, slow going at Mulock Drive and again at Elgin Mills. It's the usual volume along Highway 26, Highway 6, slow going at Superior Street, no one sound. No problems to report along Highway 10. 35-115 is moving well. It's a pretty good commute along Highway 12 and no delays to deal with along Highway 11. I'm Mike Poirier with your Life Traffic Update.
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0: 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That's Mercy Me and Move. Good morning. It's 8:54 on the Get Up and Go Show with Todd, Shirley, and Mike.
1: Sun cloud mix today, 27. Good high. Right now we're at 20.
0: Well, sometimes when we're gardening or picking weeds, we can get those thistles, the little pricks in our fingers.
1: Ow.
0: Or a sliver.
1: Yeah.
0: Right? We simply just pick it out and keep going.
1: Yep.
0: But I was doing that last weekend and I thought no more of it until I was reading through my Bible and I came to 1 Corinthians 12:7. Guess who else had a thorn in his flesh?
1: Oh, the Apostle Paul. He talks about that. Yeah. It's quite the chapter, quite the deep dive you can do. Now, you were able just to take that little obstruction
0: and
1: out.
0: Just
1: the annoyance
0: flick it away.
1: Lasted a second or two, and that's it. But it's a different story there for him.
0: Yeah. As I read, the exact nature of that, his thorn, was never revealed. So it could have been physical, it could have been persecution, and it could have even been spiritual harassment.
1: It meant enough to him to pray about it, though.
0: That's right, because he begged God 3 times, please remove it. And God refused.
1: He was like, okay, can we, anything.
0: Yeah.
1: Anything we can do about it.
0: Take this cup for me.
1: But nothing happened.
0: Right?
1: And there's a guy that would have expected God to move for sure. Like, okay.
0: But God said to him instead, my grace is sufficient for you. My power is made perfect in weakness.
1: Wow.
0: So instead of removing the pain, God provided strength to endure it.
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0: 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At 8:57, it's a sunny 20 degrees.
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4: God is ultimately doing good for me. He's ultimately doing good for our family. But I'm seeing it through the lens of, this is hard. This is uncomfortable. I don't like this. I don't want to go in this direction. Yeah. So I'm fighting it. I'm pouting about it. I'm having a bad attitude. God is saying, if you'll just shift your attitude, this will be so much more pleasant for you, so much more pleasant for your family. And it was just kind of a aha moment for me.
5: That's Kristen Roush describing a very common challenge that many moms face, especially in those early years of parenting. Now, maybe you're experiencing something like that right now, or you know a mom who's struggling. If so, stick with us for today's Focus on the Family with Jim Daly. We have a lot of encouragement from women who've been there and done that. And I'm John Fuller, and we're glad you've joined us.
6: John, we had a great conversation last time with our panel of moms, Kristen Roush, Ashley Duran, and our colleague, Dr. Jenny Coffey, who's a member of our counseling team. We covered a lot of ground, the chaos of motherhood, child meltdowns, the illusion of control, and how perfect families, perfect kids, and perfect moms are all impossible. It was really good stuff. And if you missed last time, get the download or watch it on YouTube or get the Focus on the Family app so you can review the great content anytime you like.
5: And the basis for the conversation last time and today is a wonderful book written by Kristen and Ashley called Mothering on Empty, How Moms Like You Found God's Joy. And with that, here's how we began part two of our conversation on today's Focus on the Family with Jim Daly.
6: You know, one of the statistics that shocked me was the amount of depression in moms of newborns and infants. It's like anywhere from 50 to 80%. Mm-hmm. That is shocking to me. I didn't realize it was that steep. Jenny, what's happening?
7: Mm-hmm. I think it's probably lack of community. I mean, I was even talking to my husband last night about just how different stages, and it really doesn't, I don't know if it gets easier through parenting. I will say I have more acquaintances through like my kids' sports, like, right. Oh, I see these parents all the time. They're familiar, they're comfortable, but like deep friendships are just really hard no matter what stage you're in. Yeah. And so the number is surprising, but I think for a lot of people, they just kind of chug along and assume that it's normal.
6: Yeah. Ashley, I would think, especially for the new mom, your firstborn, that is a big transition socially. Because you've got, you're doing probably a lot of outings with other couples that don't have kids. It's your network. And then you have a child, and socially, it's very different. It could be isolating.
8: Yeah.
6: Because your friends just keep doing what they're going to do. And, you really don't fit in with an infant.
8: Right. Absolutely. And like I said, for me, our son was colicky. And so we felt like we couldn't go out anywhere because he was crying all the time. And it was just like we were taking turns outside the restaurant holding the crying baby while the other one was in with the other people. And so, it definitely was kind of an adjustment and a bit isolating at first until we realized that it's okay for your baby to cry in public. And a lot of other parents understand and that your real friends will be there for you, no matter if they're going through a different stage of life or not.
6: It sounds like the big issue there is just relax.
8: Yes.
6: This is a phase.
8: Yeah. You don't have to worry so much.
6: Emotionally worked up that it'll never be better.
8: Right. It does get better.
6: Yeah. And it's again, those social structures need to reconnect, and you'll find other new moms, especially again, hopefully through church.
8: Yes. I think joining a mom's group was a game changer for me to hear other moms say, oh yeah, my baby does the same thing, or I didn't sleep for a certain period of time, and to see that they survived that and that they were thriving.
6: Yeah, Moms of Preschoolers is a great organization.
8: It was great for me.
6: Kristen, did you find that difficult, that isolation?
9: I did. And I don't know what gave me this expectation, but I thought I could just carry on with normal life after having a newborn. And again, I had to shift my expectations when that didn't happen. It's like, okay, is it something wrong with me? Am I doing this wrong? Or is this just how motherhood is? And so I think I had a very romanticized view of motherhood, and it's going to be all sunshine and rainbows, and I'm going to cuddle with my baby all the time, and they're going to wake up smiling. And, you know, so when it doesn't go like that, it's kind of a shock.
6: Ashley, let me ask you, describe why rest for moms is so important, and how can moms prioritize rest? Do you know my schedule?
8: Right.
6: Just to voice it.
8: It does feel like you can't rest. It feels like you need to take care of everyone else around
6: you. There's always
8: you.
6: More to-dos than
8: yes.
6: done.
8: Mm-hmm. Yes. And when you have a baby that just needs to be fed every 2 hours or wants to only sleep when you're holding them, it can just feel like you can't take a break. But when you don't take a break and when you don't sleep, your mental health goes downhill quick. And you're not able to effectively love your family as well as you can otherwise. I remember a season where I hadn't been sleeping because my baby was awake all night. And I read the verse that says, come to me, you who are weary and heavy laden, and I will give you rest.
6: And every mom said, amen.
8: Yes,
7: I'm weary.
8: And I realized that not only was I physically tired, I was spiritually and emotionally tired. I hadn't been taking a rest for my soul and spending time with the Lord, and that it was okay to ask somebody for help, to say, I really need a rest and I need you to come sit with my baby for an hour or 2 hours. And it's okay to go get your hair done, get your nails done, spend a time reading the Bible or take a nap or whatever you need.
6: You know, what's interesting with that. It strikes me again, Jean and I did foster care, and in foster care, you do training and then they encourage respite families.
7: Right.
6: Respite, you know, I had to say, okay, what's a respite family? For those that don't realize this, these are families that will come around a foster parent and help them by doing a chore, taking the kids for a weekend so the foster family can have a break. And I kept thinking, man, every family needs respite families, right? Back to your point, especially new moms. And that's where that friendship group, again, if you guys can structure it that way to even work it out where grandparents can take the little ones for a weekend to give you and your husband a 24-hour break, a 48-hour break, if that's doable, that's a good thing to do. Mm-hmm. A little space, a little connection time, a little rest for you. Ashley, let me ask you, you had a difficult first pregnancy.
8: I did,
6: and
8: yes.
6: In that context, describe what you went through and then help us understand kind of how that led into a faith struggle for you. And what was the difficulty?
8: Well, I had I don't know if you're familiar with hypermesis gravidarum. It's where you're throwing up all the time.
6: Through the whole nine months. So it's like the first trimester.
8: Yes. Most people are better through after the first trimester, but I was throwing up 9 times a day or more for 9 months. I had to get fluids at the ER, and it was rough. I mean, driving in the car, I had to pull over and throw up in random yards. And
6: that's you.
8: Yeah.
6: No, okay. No.
8: That's why I moved away.
6: That's terrible. I'm sorry. But, I mean, that's a hard way to experience a pregnancy.
8: It was unusual. It was very hard. I was just so sick. And then when I felt like, you know, as soon as I have the baby, it'll be better. But then I had a really traumatic birth. There was an unplanned C-section and the pain medication, the epidural, didn't work. And so I felt the C-section operation. I passed out. I had an allergic reaction to the medications afterwards. And
6: so you were ready to roll as a new mom. Mm-hmm.
8: It was really, really hard. Then when we left the hospital, my baby had colic and he cried all the time. Oh, he was awake all night for
6: this poor
8: every night for the first probably year of life. And I really wrestled with God on why do some people have like the easiest pregnancies and they have home births with no medication and their babies are happy and smiling. And then this was my story. And I just kept saying, why, God, why? I don't see any lesson that you're supposed to be teaching me here. Because, you know, you always look for the lesson. But I felt like God was telling me, you don't need to know why. You just need to be faithful to me and trust me. And the fact that it was such a hard pregnancy and birth has made mothering my son so powerful and makes it worth so much because it cost me so much to get there. Yeah. And so if anything, I can be thankful for that, and that God has allowed, he preserved my life through that birth and allowed me the opportunity to be a mother and just to be grateful for that. And sometimes I realize that sometimes God just gives us harder assignments than he gives other people, and we can't compare to the people who seem to have it better. All we can do is just say, yes, Lord, I'm willing and I will trust you, even though I may not understand it.
6: Sounds like Paul, be content in all things.
5: Right. Yeah. I remember Dina, my wife, sometimes looking at me saying, it shouldn't be this hard. I've wanted to be a mom all these years. It shouldn't be this hard.
6: Now, you had to have the golden answer as the husband.
5: The golden answer is to not answer the question.
6: Yeah, that's exactly right.
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6: Kristen, I want to ask you this because you were a business owner before being a mom, and you had to make that decision. Gene was in biochemistry and teaching labs at a university when we got pregnant with Trent. So for so many young women today, that becomes such a struggle because they don't know the value of each. And man, do we as a culture put value on working outside the home, kind of neglecting the beauty, everything you said at the beginning, John, just how amazing motherhood is and the contribution it makes to the culture. I mean, you're thinking it's just your family, but think if we had healthier children growing up, what that next generation would look like, capable young people that aren't depressed, that don't have anxiety, because more parents were willing to be in the home at the time of being little. But describe that battle that you had and your decision to stay at home.
9: Yeah, it was a battle. I wrestled a lot because I had all these different voices. You know, I had my own desires of wanting to apply my passions and my giftings and the things I had learned in school. I love working for myself, you know, being self-employed and being able to have the gratification of growing a business and seeing the fruit of your labor. Mm-hmm. Like, it's really rewarding. And so to set that aside is really difficult. But then you have this life, right. This eternal being that you're pouring into too, and you want to soak up every moment and you want to be present. And then you have social voices too. Like, I just kind of felt the pressure to be mom plus. Like, you need to be a mom, but you also need to be furthering your education, or you need to be a mom and you need to be working, or you need to be a mom and you need to be doing all these extracurricular activities. Like, I just kind of felt that exterior pressure on top of my own internal pressure. So it's a lot to kind of process through and figure out, okay, what are the priorities? What is God asking of me in this season? And I didn't want to listen to the Lord, to be honest. I did and I didn't. I wanted to be obedient, but I also wanted what I wanted. And so I tried to juggle both. I wanted to sort of obey God, but also keep some of what I wanted. Mm-hmm. And God was like, okay, we can play this game. God is so patient. Again, he's so patient. He lets us fumble things. He lets us make bad decisions. He lets us learn from our bad decisions. And he graciously picks us back up and goes, okay, let's do this a different way. Yeah. So it got to the point where I couldn't put off closing down my business anymore. And so the Lord just brought me to that breaking point, and he's like, okay, I'm going to close it down for you. And so he did. And it was very hard, but it was also one of the best things for my motherhood, because I could finally close that chapter and have the headspace and the energy and the presence to be there with my kids and to invest in them.
12: Which is beautiful. And I understand there's going to be some moms that are, you know, in a place they have to work.
9: Yeah. Mm-hmm.
12: Or at least, you know, the budget, they feel the constraints, and so I'll have to do this. And I would suggest, you know, it's good to look at doing that for a season. But again, those early years, the more frequently that you can spend time in home with those kids when they're little, the better they will be.

0: I think that was just kind of prevalent in the time that I grew up in. Yeah. And so I just, you know, being a believer in Christ and having what I considered to be a strong faith in Jesus, I was like, okay, well, then I'll never deal with depression. Right. We can check that off the list. And so I remember, you know, as part of the prep for my birth, I had to go to classes that talked about postpartum depression, and I would just kind of tune out and think about other things. And, but in reality, I was really struggling. And
1: what did it look like for you? Give me the adjectives that describe that.
0: Yeah, I felt alone. Mm-hmm. I felt disinterested in the things that used to bring me joy and happiness. I felt totally overwhelmed. My sleep was all over the place. I was exhausted during the day and I couldn't sleep at night. I was struggling with anxiety. I felt a lot of emptiness. So yeah. I think those are some.
1: And the key is, what do you
0: things.
1: Do to cope with those things when you're feeling or despondent toward the baby?
0: Yeah.
1: Like, you know,
0: and
1: I don't
0: want to. It was really hard for me
1: this.
0: To connect with a newborn, like, especially when they don't smile at you in those early weeks where it's just kind of like a burrito that you have to change their diaper, like, and they don't really connect with you. It's like, this is hard.
1: Yeah.
0: And so, you know, because you long to connect with your child. And so in those early weeks where they're still, you know, developing and they don't connect fully, it just feels very lonely.
1: Did you translate that into what's wrong with me? As a mom, I'm not feeling this connection. Something's wrong with me.
0: Yeah, there was a lot of shame that went with that.
1: How did that transpire then? How did you, the number of weeks or months, what did it take before you felt, okay, I've arrived?
0: Well, so in my case, it lingered for about 9 months.
1: Yeah.
0: And we had just moved to a different state. And we were getting caught up on, you know, some of the kids' doctor visits and things. So we finally got plugged into a pediatrician and she's like, okay, well, I'm going to send you some questionnaires that you should have taken earlier, but we'll just do them now. And so I remember sitting in this new pediatrician's office and I thought my questionnaires were done. Like, it was mostly the, are they crawling? Are they rolling over? Are they doing X, Y, and Z? And so I turned the page and it was questions about me. I was like, oh, okay. And for whatever reason, I decided to read the questions this time. Mm-hmm. And mm-hmm. as I went through the list, I realized, oh, wow, I'm depressed. And it was just kind of this, it was a sinking feeling and a relief at the same time mm-hmm. to have an answer for why I was yeah. feeling all of these things.
1: Yeah.
0: And so then I had to come to terms with, well, I guess Christians can be depressed.
1: Yeah. Jenny, let me come back to you because you've seen this, I'm sure, in your practice. Mm-hmm. But the idea first, those adjectives that help describe a woman, and you may not know. I mean, to your point, Kristen, am I postpartum? I don't know. Mm-hmm. What would that look like? And what is the help that she needs in that moment? Mm-hmm. What should she do? Mm-hmm. A new mom. Let's just assume there are new moms listening and they're where Kristen was. Yeah. I'm not feeling this connection or mm-hmm. this bond. What's wrong with me?
2: So first of all, I think it's helpful to differentiate baby blues and postpartum depression. So postpartum depression is like an actual diagnosis and there's criteria for that. Baby blues, most people go through that. And when you think about it, you know, transparently, it's like what your body just went through, your hormones getting back into swing, all of those things. It makes total sense. There's nothing wrong with you to feel a little off. It's like, well, yeah, if you had this like massive, arguably the biggest thing you'll ever do, of course you're going to feel a little off. Postpartum depression, I tell people, if you're starting to really feel very disconnected from your baby, listless, mm-hmm. non-motivated, in a way where I'm talking non-motivated, like I haven't showered in a week, those types of things. Those are the things I really encourage people. You tell your husband, maybe tell your mom or sisters or other trusted women in your circle and get some perspective on, and be honest in that perspective. If you're going to reach out, be honest.
1: Yeah.
2: And then really, truly, you know, this can be a little taboo, but more often than not, if it's true postpartum depression, it needs medication.
1: That's okay.
2: Temporary medication to reset hormones.
1: Right. Yeah. And is that typical, a 9-month kind of run? Is it all over the map?

0: or within a year or so, that should be taken care of and you should be in a better place.
1: I think Kristen would probably affirm that the quicker you address it, the faster it will go, probably.
0: Yeah.
1: And so if you, it's not going to just typically go on its own. So that's something to tell people. And I actually like to remind people, there's a statistic that actually says if you dealt with any type of postpartum, so postpartum depression, anxiety, or OCD, because there's three, there's not just postpartum depression. If you deal with any of those in the first 2 years, it can show up for 7 years afterwards. Mm-hmm. So it's not just this like short period of when they're a year that feels like 10, right? It actually can pop back up. And more often than not, I do tell people to be aware, if you have previous mental health diagnoses like mm-hmm. depression, bipolar, major depression disorder, then it is more likely that you will struggle with postpartum. So just being aware of that,
0: right.
1: The transparency of that can help people.
0: And you know, one of the great things, if you are not sure, call us here at Focus on the mm-hmm. Family. You can talk to someone like Jenny, who is in the counseling department. We can arrange that call and you can just talk to them about what you're experiencing as a new mom. And is this something that's normal or should I get some help? They can provide some guidance in that way. And John will give those details in a minute. Jenny, this idea of grace for oneself, it's probably one of the more difficult topics, right? It mm-hmm. it doesn't feel good to have grace for myself. I should be performing so I feel better about myself. But the whole prospect of grace, the whole attitude of that is it's grace.
1: Right.
0: It's not something you have to earn. It's not something you have to work toward. This is God's gift to us, his mm-hmm. grace toward us. Why do we struggle so much extending that to ourselves?
1: Mm-hmm. I think part of it has to do with the fact that we're afraid that if we drop the bar just a little bit, then everything else will fall.
0: Mm.
1: And that was something that I've kind of had to reevaluate the last few years for myself was, if you're juggling a ton of balls and every single ball is glass,
0: yeah.
1: then you can't let any of them drop. And yeah. the imagery I have for myself is, I bet some of these are dryer balls. Like, yeah. I bet some of them have got to be dryer balls.
0: Bouncy.
1: I was like, that's fine, you know? And so you pick the things that are like, these are more glass, these are more fragile, I care more about these things, or they're more priority to me. And then the other things where it's like, maybe the dishes don't get done today or whatever it is. Like yesterday afternoon, I'd had all day of seeing clients and meetings, and I got home and I knew I had another appointment that evening. And so I conked out on the couch for like 30 minutes. And there was part of it for me where I usually am not falling asleep. I'm resting.
0: Yeah.
1: But what that's really modeled, what I have found, and not that my kids are perfect, they give me so much grace back when I've gotten better at giving it to myself. And so modeling that to them, especially with them being older, like I'll wake up and be like, I'm sorry I laid down, guys. And I'm like, Mom, it's okay that you rested. Like, it's okay. Like, they give that grace. And so I found that the more I model that, because I want them to do that for themselves when they're older, the more that I try to model that, the more they give it back to me, which is like a gift that I probably tangibly couldn't have known how great that is. And then hopefully the more that they feel the permission to give it to themselves, because if it was modeled to you, if you have parents that are just doers all the time, then you're going to have children that feel like, I'm not allowed to mess up. Mm-hmm. I'm not allowed to rest. I have to be productive. I have to be doing. And really what I try to help people to realize is like, rest is productive. It's not something to put on your list, but it is a productive thing to do.
0: Well, but for that mom of young children, you might need to put it on the list.
1: Right.
0: Yep. Rest from 2 to 2:20.
1: Mm-hmm. Right.
0: I mean, that's not a bad idea.
1: Mm-hmm. But it's not something to achieve, I guess, is my point. Good. Yes. It's not something to say like, oh, I did so good at rest today, you know,
0: or more stress.
1: Right.
0: You're just laying there going, I got to rest. I got to rest.
1: Right,
0: it's on my checklist.
1: Right. And then, and then your brain's just going to keep you awake.
0: Right.
1: Yeah. Right.
0: Well, that is great and such a delightful conversation with our panel of moms, Ashley Duran, Christian Roosh, and Dr. Jenny Coffey. I think many families, and especially moms, have been encouraged by what we've shared these past 2 days. To follow up, get a copy of the book that Kristen and Ashley have written, published by Focus on the Family and Tyndale House. It's called Mothering on Empty, How Moms Like You Found God's Joy. I mean, who doesn't want that? 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This resource will help you. It's full of stories and compassion and godly truth. And I know you and your children will benefit from it.
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0: And John, I'm reminded of a comment we received years ago from a mom named Kristen who had three kids ages 6 and under. She described living in the moment, just trying to get through minute by minute instead of being able to enjoy her children. But then Kristen found our resources, which helped her reconnect with her kids and experience special memories with them. And I just want to say thanks to the generosity of our friends who support the ministry. 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
8: What does it mean to be born again? It's more than just an expression. It's the requirement for becoming a Christian. Have you met that requirement? Today on Turning Point, Dr. David Jeremiah takes a closer look at the second birth as he continues his new series on the Holy Spirit. To help you know for sure if you've been born again, here's David with the conclusion of his message, Born of the Spirit.
9: You know, I used to hear people say being born again and realize they had no idea what they were talking about. That is not just a colloquial expression for a Christian. It's a description of what happens. We're born first physically, and then when we become Christians, the Bible says we are born again spiritually. Have you been born again? Or are you just one birth person? You can't go to heaven unless you're born twice. Someone put it this way, if you're born once, you die twice. If you're born twice, you only have to die once. And that's the truth. That's what the Bible teaches. If you are only born once, you will die physically and spiritually, which is to be separated from God. If you become a Christian, if you're born again, you may die physically someday, but you will never die spiritually, and you will be with God forever. That's the truth. That's what the Bible teaches. We'll have part two of Born of the Spirit in just a moment, but let me tell you first of all about this book that we are making available during the month. It is the background study of this whole subject on the Holy Spirit. The book is called The Holy Spirit You May Not Know. It's 250 pages, a hardback book that is the third in a series of books on the Trinity. We've done one on God, one on Jesus, and this is the third one on the Holy Spirit. And it is the resource for the month of June, which means when you send a gift of any size to Turning Point this month, all you have to do is just say, please send me the book on the Holy Spirit, and it'll be on its way before you know it. We hope you'll let us do that. It will be our great privilege, and I think you will be encouraged and uplifted and moved along in your walk with God because of this book, and we want you to have it. So please ask for your book. when you send your gift today. Well, friends, here we go with part two of Born of the Spirit from John chapter 3, verses 1 through 8. Until the Holy Spirit comes to live within you because you have invited Christ to be your Savior, you haven't been born again. The good news about being born again is something I've reveled in often as I've thought about it. I'm going to give it to you. It's a little formula. It goes like this. If you are born twice, you only have to die once. But if you've only been born once, you got to die twice. You see, it works like this. If you've been born physically and spiritually, the only death you have to worry about is physical death. And you might even beat that rap if the rapture happens. But if you've only had one birthday, if you haven't been born again into the family of God, you not only have to die physically, but after you die physically, you will face the second death, which means eternal separation from God. That's spiritual death. That's what Scripture calls the second death. Physical death is the separation of the soul from the body. Spiritual death is the separation of the soul from God forever. You don't want to mess with the second death, I promise you. And the way you escape the second death is get born twice. The experience of the new birth, what are the effects of it? How does it happen? How can it be? That's the question Nicodemus had. He was trying to put it all together in physical terms, and it wasn't working for him. He said, can a man get back into his mother's womb and be born a second time? Let's hope not, for everyone's sake. Jesus, in essence, told Nicodemus that the new birth was a mystery. As I've pictured these two men talking on a flat-top roof out under the stars, it's easy to visualize a night breeze rustling the leaves of a nearby tree as Jesus spoke. And then Jesus said, Nicodemus, it's just like the wind. And he gestured to the trees. The wind blows where it wishes, and you hear the sound of it, but it cannot tell where it comes from and where it goes. So is everyone who is born of the Spirit. And there's a little play on words here because the word wind and the word spirit are the same Greek word, the word pneuma. We get the word pneumatic brakes from that word. What did Jesus mean when he said that the work of the Holy Spirit in the new birth is like the wind? Well, first of all, like the wind, the new birth is unseeable. You can't see the new birth. You cannot see the wind, and all you can see is what it does. Trees bend, leaves swirl, branches break. The Holy Spirit works in the same way. You cannot see him enter a heart, but you sure can see the results as guilt is replaced with joy and bitterness with forgiveness and fear with faith. It's like planting a seed. You cannot see the life inside, but soon green shoots are appearing and the new birth is invisible, yet it always shows up later on in the effects of it in the life of the person who experiences it. The new birth is also unpredictable. The wind is unpredictable. I know meteorologists can study radar and satellites, but how many of you have been in storms that were never predicted or places where storms were not predicted? We used to have a joke where I grew up where they would say, I just shoveled 4 inches of partly cloudy off of my driveway. You know, that's kind of how it is. We think we know how the weather works, but we don't know how the weather works. Meteorologists can study, but storms shift without warning, and the Spirit works in the same surprising way. I wish I could tell you all the different ways that I have observed people coming to Christ in the 50 or so years that I've been doing this. A woman pressing play on an old cassette tape, a driver driving a truck hearing a gospel broadcast, a teenager overhearing some friends talk. None of that comes from a textbook. But the Spirit is not limited by our methods. He moves where he wills. He reaches hearts we might never expect. The wind blows where it wishes, and the Spirit works in ways that continually surprise us. And if I had all your stories here, and how you came to Christ, there would be almost as many stories as there are people. God is not stereotyped. He works in all of us in a different way. He gets into our lives. He causes things to happen to us that make us stop and think. Maybe the things that have happened this week have brought you to church today. You never know. We read in the life of Joseph that sometimes people mean things for evil, but God means them for good. And maybe you're here because of the anguish in your soul over all the events of this past week. Listen to me. God will use anything to bring you to himself, and his methods are unpredictable. The new birth is unseeable, it's unpredictable, and it's unstoppable. Try holding up your hand and telling the wind to stop. It will not listen. You cannot stop it. In the same way, no one can stop the Holy Spirit. A person may say they want nothing to do with God, but one day they begin asking questions and feeling a pull toward Christ. And of course, that is the Spirit at work. He has been called the Hound of Heaven because his love never gives up and his pursuit never ends. Maybe you've been praying for someone in your family for a long time and you think there's no use to continue. Don't stop. The Hound of Heaven may be on his trail and you will find out about it later. So the new birth is unseeable, it's unpredictable, it's unstoppable, and then it's undeniable. Laws can guide people, schools can teach knowledge, and families can set rules, but none of these can change a heart. Only the Holy Spirit can take away sin and remove guilt and make someone new. That is why in prisons today, you can find men and women who once lived violent and broken lives who are now reading scripture and singing hymns and sharing Christ with others. The world looks on in disbelief and asks, how can such change be possible? And the answer is clear. The Holy Spirit's been at work, and his power to transform lives is undeniable. So the experience of the new birth and the effects of it, what about the explanation of it? Jesus didn't try to explain the action of the Spirit much beyond that. So how would I explain him? Yet at the same time, I think there are some things we need to know about this new birth, truths that are important. This new birth is the result of two agents acting together. Listen to what Jesus said. He said, unless one is born of water and the Spirit, he cannot enter the kingdom of God. Just as in physical birth, it takes a man and a woman to have a child, in spiritual birth, it takes what the scripture calls water and the Spirit. Now, we know what the Holy Spirit is. That's the second agency on this list. As far as the second part of that verse, we don't have any doubt. The Bible says, listen to this, you are not in the flesh, but in the Spirit. If indeed the Spirit of God dwells in you, now, if anyone does not have the Spirit of Christ, he is not his. I want to take just a moment of parentheses right here to correct the doctrine that keeps floating around all the time, and that is that you become a Christian when you accept Christ, but you have to wait for the second blessing to get the Holy Spirit. So I had people come up and ask me, do you have the Spirit? Well, let me give you the answer. The Bible says right here, if you don't have the Spirit, you're none of his. You cannot be a Christian and not have the Holy Spirit. When Jesus comes to live within your heart, the Holy Spirit comes to live within your heart. You're baptized by the Spirit into the body of Christ. So don't let anybody tell you you need something more. You have everything that you need. It's not that you need something more. The something more needs more of you. And it's not that you need the Holy Spirit because you're a Christian and haven't received him yet, because that is not possible. The Bible says if you do not have the Spirit, you are not his. Everybody get that? You may not need it now, but someday somebody's going to come to you and stick their finger in your face and tell you you're a second-class person because you don't have the Spirit. Don't forget where this verse is. Take it out and read it to them. It's pretty plain. It's not hard to understand. It isn't open for debate. It's what the Word of God says. You can't get saved without the Holy Spirit. You may think you're getting to Christ without the Holy Spirit, but even if you don't know what he's doing, he's working in your heart. It isn't difficult to understand that Jesus is talking here about the Holy Spirit. But then he says you have to be born of water. And some people say that means you have to be baptized, but that's not what this means. There's no evidence in the scripture whatsoever that baptism is a requirement for salvation. It's an act of obedience for those who have already been saved. So what does the word water mean? Let me help you with that. Psalm 119 and verse 9, how can a young man cleanse his way? By taking heed according to your word. Ephesians 5:25, Christ also loved the church and gave himself for her, that he might sanctify and cleanse her with the washing of water by the word. Now, having read those two verses, what do you think the water is? It's the word of God. The Bible says that in order to become a Christian, two agencies are involved, the Holy Spirit and the word. Now, how does that usually work? Someone has given you a scripture or you've heard a scripture in church, and the Spirit of God begins to work on you, and he takes the scripture that you've heard and he dwells it into your heart, and you become convicted of your need and you become a Christian. The things that bring a person to Christ are the word of God and the Holy Spirit. So according to John, we were brought into existence spiritually by the word of God. The water is the word. So what Jesus said to Nicodemus was, Nicodemus, you can't be born unless you're born of the Spirit and of the word. And it works like this. The word of God is preached or read or heard, and the Spirit of God takes the word of God and strikes fire in the heart of a person and they become a Christian. Somebody asked me once, why do you keep on preaching the Bible, Jeremiah? Don't you know any other book? Don't you get tired of preaching the same old book? Here's my answer. I'm hoping to live to be about 150, but even if I do, and only just be getting started in the Word of God. I'm continually awed and amazed at how God takes His Word and uses it to bring people to faith in Jesus Christ. Someone said, what's your evangelism program at your church? Well, we try to encourage people, teach people, reach people, but we have a continual stream of people coming to Christ. And there's only one explanation for it. We have a steady diet of the Word of God. It is the Word of God that is continually bringing men and women to faith in Jesus Christ. If you don't use the Word of God to communicate spiritual truth, you take the Holy Spirit out of his environment. The only way the Holy Spirit can work in the heart of a person is if the Word of God is present. If you take the Holy Spirit out of his arena, then you've got nothing. But when the Word of God is preached and the Spirit of God uses that word to bring about conversion, he does so in the hearts of those who listen. I just keep preaching the Word of God. I'm never going to quit preaching the Word of God. In Nashville, Tennessee, a man came up to me and said, I'm a long-haul trucker, and I got saved listening to you on the radio. I started listening to you once when I was flipping the dial around, and then I started listening every day, and one day it just all made sense to me, and I pulled my rig at the rest stop and gave my heart to Jesus Christ. We get countless testimonies like that from all over the country. What brought this man to conviction? Just the Word of God. I couldn't do it. I never seen the guy before in my life. He didn't find the new birth through listening to David Jeremiah fill airtime on the radio. No. Through the medium of radio, he heard the Word of God and his life was transformed. If I told you all the experiences like that we've cataloged just from preaching the Bible, you would understand, as I understand, that most powerful thing I can ever do is just teach the Word of God. God blesses his Word. It's impossible for anybody to be saved without it, and you have to be born of the water and of the Spirit. The explanation of the new birth. Just a couple of more things, the examples of the new birth. I want you to take a moment and think about anybody you know who you would think would be the best candidate for least likely to become a Christian. You got any people you know like that? You work with them? Maybe they're your neighbors. Maybe you're in a class with them. That person is the least likely person to ever be saved that I've ever met in my life. Do you know what? God loves things like that. He loves to take that least likely person and shove it in your face. Let me give you an illustration. If you had asked that question of the believers in the early chapter of Acts, Saul of Tarsus would have made every list. In Acts 9, Dr. Luke, the author of the book of Acts, relates Christ's confrontation with this unlikely candidate for grace. Saul was a religious fanatic who thought he was gaining points with God by persecuting, jailing, and brutally exterminating Christians. It was his passion. He chased Christians down in Jerusalem, and he was willing to travel to distant cities to carry out his campaign of terror. But one day, on his way to Damascus to pursue yet another group of believers, he suddenly came face to face with the risen Christ, and he fell to the ground. He had a miraculous experience with Almighty God because the Spirit of God and the Word of God came together and he was born again. He got up off his face, and after his blindness went away, you know the rest of the story. He became the greatest influence for the gospel of Jesus Christ who ever walked on this earth apart from Jesus Christ himself. How do you explain that? How do you explain the greatest enemy of Christianity becoming its greatest advocate and apologist? I think God has a sense of humor, don't you? He had a miraculous inside-out experience. He was born again spiritually, and through that new birth, his life was transformed. Yet this conversion seemed so remarkable and unbelievable to the disciples in Jerusalem that when they heard that he had been saved and wanted to join them, they didn't want anything to do with him because they didn't believe it. They couldn't believe that someone like Paul could have been changed so radically that they would be comfortable having him in their presence. And then there's Nicodemus. He first came to Jesus at night, full of questions. But later, in John 19, we find him in the daylight bringing a costly gift of spices to honor Jesus' body after the crucifixion. And Nicodemus, who at first came to Jesus by night, came also bringing a mixture of myrrh and aloes, about 100 pounds. Nicodemus moved from curiosity to courage, and I believe he became a Christian, that he had the new birth Jesus had explained to him. I could go through the New Testament, but I could also go through more recent history and tell you about the people I know. I might even put one of you on my list if I know your story. I wasn't running toward God, you might say. I was running away from him, for somehow the Spirit of God and the Word of God came together in my life and I found salvation. I was born into the family of God and my life has been totally changed. Ladies and gentlemen, only eternity will allow us enough time to hear all the stories. I'm sure that will occupy some of our conversations in heaven. Places where boys and girls all over the world have experienced regeneration through the new birth into God's family. I'm not talking about personal reformation. I'm not talking about cleaning up your act. I'm not talking about turning over a new leaf. I'm not talking about trying to do better. I'm not talking about going to some religious class or catechism or spiritual seminar. I'm talking about a grade A miracle. I'm talking about being born again into a new family, whether you are 14, 44, or 84. It still works, this gospel that we preach. It isn't completely different from physical birth. The baby doesn't conceive itself. It is accomplished through the mother and the father. The baby doesn't birth itself. It is done through the mother's labor. And though there is a process that leads up to the birth, there is a moment in time, and I noticed at the hospitals how they write down the exact time. And when you get the paper, the birth certificate, the exact time is on there. And they think it is very important to note the day and the time. We don't have any problem understanding that physical birth begins at a point in time. There's a process leading up to it, but there's a point in time when it happens. But there is also a point in time when new birth takes place. You know, I hear people say, well, I've always been a Christian. That's like saying, I've always been born. No, you haven't always been a Christian. You can't always be born. You get born at a period of time. You say, well, I think I'm a Christian, but I don't remember the time. Well, you don't need to remember the exact day or year. You just remember that there was an exact day and an exact year. The important thing is not that you can name the day and hour, but that there was a real point in time when it happened. It's very different to say, I don't remember the exact date, than it is to say, I've always been a Christian. If you're here today, and you grew up in a good family, gone to church most of your life, and you think because of that you're a Christian, you're wrong. The Bible says you don't get to be a Christian by being born in a good family. God doesn't have any grandchildren. He only has children. So if you're not born again, you need to get born again. Maybe you can say, Pastor Jeremiah, I never heard anything like this before. Well, that's good. That's why you came to church. That's why God brought you here today. If you can't remember or if you aren't sure, that's all right too. You can take care of it today. Let me tell you about something that happened to me. I grew up in a pastor's home, and my father preached sort of like I do, maybe a little more vigorously and evangelistically. He gave an invitation. And when my father would give an invitation as a young boy, I'd be sitting with my mother, and I could see how happy it made him when people came forward. And I kept asking my mother, can I go? So when I was little, I went. I didn't know what I was doing. I just went through it. I think that happened to me a couple of other times, and I hear people say that all the time. What do you do when your children are so small they want to make a decision? Those are sometimes called pre-conversion experiences. Don't ever discourage that. For me, I didn't understand it. I was baptized as a child, but I didn't understand it, and I was baptized again. So I am a twice-baptized Baptist preacher. But I would never go back and do it any other way. I don't care what you think or what others think. If you're not sure, you should get sure. Have you had a spiritual birthday? Has there been a time in your life when you prayed and asked Jesus Christ to become your Savior? If you haven't done that, you need to do it. You need to take note of it. Write it in the front of your Bible and record your spiritual birthday. Because if you've only been born once, you got to die twice. I want you to have two birthdays. And then all will happen is if you don't see the rapture, you'll die someday, but you won't die the second time. You'll go to be with the Lord in this place called heaven. Ladies and gentlemen, it's a good day for a birthday. It's a good day for a birthday. Have you been born again? That's the question. If not, you can be born again today because you become born when you ask Christ into your life. When he comes to live within your heart, you become a Christian. The Bible says that is to be born anew, born again. All you have to do is bow your heart before God and ask him to forgive your sin. Tell him that you're sorry for your sin and you want to live for him. Ask him to come into your heart through his son, Jesus Christ. Declare that you believe that Jesus is the Son of the living God and that he died on the cross, was buried in the grave, and came forth victorious over the grave after 3 days. Invite that person, that Jesus, into your heart. He will change you from the inside out. You will never be the same. Let us know about it. We'll be happy to encourage you any way possible. And we'll see you again tomorrow, right here on this good station.
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11: 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He enjoys the pain that comes from achieving new goals. "What I found," he says, "is that I'm never more alive than when I'm pushing and I'm in pain and I'm struggling for high achievement. In that struggle, I think there's a magic." 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He wrote, "It is good for me that I have been afflicted, that I may learn God's statutes." 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
15: Good morning, it's 10 o'clock and I'm Steve Jones. Have you ever been, or maybe you're in that situation?

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It's nice to have one of those days where one of your most important decisions will be ice cream or popsicle for dessert. What is it for you? Oh, yeah, ice cream for sure. There's Toby.

0: Listener-supported Christian radio, Life 100.3, and John Reddick with a very unique song. He's basically praying, God, would you turn around this situation? And I don't know how this works in your life, but for me, often, I try to fix things myself. Like something goes sideways and suddenly I'm the CEO of the situation. But the most important thing to remember is I'm just not qualified to carry that burden. But here's the beautiful thing. When it comes to God, he specializes in turnarounds. Best part, you don't need fancy words to ask. You don't need the perfect speech. It's not like, dear God, I've prepared a PowerPoint presentation. Here it comes. It's more like, God, I need help. And yes, you can ask. Absolutely. You're invited to ask. That relationship with God is what is so important. He wants to hear from you. So whatever is heavy on your mind, whatever that burden is that you're carrying, just say, God, can you turn this around? Can you take over this situation for me? North Point Inside Out sings We Are Royals next. Hey, this is Steve Jones, station manager of Life 100.3. What an amazing day it was with Hope and Healing International on site for Kids Day. 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Here's Chief Strategy Officer Beth Jost-Reimer.
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0: 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I'm Jonathan McKee with Plugged In by Focus on the Family.
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1: You know, there's so many instances in my life where I can look back and say, he really has never, ever failed me. 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And this song, Ain't No Way, is just all about that declaration. 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

0: 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Ain't no way. Hey, it's Steve Jones. 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

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This is the kind of day we were longing for back in January when we were getting nonstop snow. Mix of sun and cloud and a high of 27 with Katie Nicole on Life.

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Stanley Cup Final continues tonight, Las Vegas versus Carolina. And for some, you're going to say, nope, I'm sitting on my deck just relaxing. No hockey for me. And for somebody else saying, are you kidding, Steve? We're moving the TV onto the deck and watching it from there. Either way, have an amazing night. Here's Mercy Me, Make It Well on Life.

0: listener supported Christian radio, Life 100.3 and Patrick Mayberry, lead on Good Shepherd. Have you ever asked God for direction, but basically in your mind, you've already decided what you hope he says? Yep, I think we've all been there. What does it mean to let God lead our lives? It sounds big, but it's actually a very practical step. You probably know these two verses, Proverbs 3, verses 5 and 6. Trust in the Lord with all your heart, and he will make your path straight. It doesn't say have it all figured out. It says trust him and he'll guide you. So what does that look like? It's to stop before you make a decision and say, God, I'm open to whatever you want. It's choosing integrity at work. Why? Because the Bible teaches us to do that, even when nobody's watching. It's being patient in a very tough conversation instead of pushing your way through. Why? Because the Bible teaches us to live that way. Letting God lead isn't just one big moment. It's these series of small everyday choices that we have learned because the Word of God has taught us to lead our lives that way. So let's do it. You and I will make that commitment right now. We are going to stay in the Word of God and just follow what it says in every practical way we can. Lincoln Brewster, Make New, is coming up.
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2: 2,000 years ago, the Roman governor Pontius Pilate asked this question, what is true? And we're still asking that question today. Now, past generations always felt that you had to look to a source outside of yourself for absolute truth, namely God and the Bible. And instead, now we trust our heart. I trust my heart. I let my feelings help me to decide. Houston, we have a problem. It's time to put our thinking caps on. God wants us to think, not just feel. Isaiah 1:18, God says, let us reason together, says the Lord. We need to live biblically.
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1: is on the move. Okay, we're just a couple of days away from the Big Give being hosted at Bethel Community Church in Barrie. It's from 11 to 2 on Saturday, and it's a garage sale. What's unique about this one? Everything is free, including the refreshments. So spread the word. The street.

day looks like chaos and the week ahead is out of control, remember that God is in control. 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
1: Listener-supported Christian radio, Life 100.3, and Andrew Rip, I Do It Again. Hey, it's Steve Jones. Wow, we are still just blown away by your generosity from yesterday with Hope and Healing International for Sight for Kids Day. We were hoping to provide the miracle of sight for 1,000 kids, but we blew way past that goal. And our final total, as of 7 o'clock yesterday afternoon, was 1,077 kids. But it's okay if you didn't get a chance to give. It's not too late. You can do that at sightforkids.ca. That's it for me. Have a wonderful afternoon. Insight for Living and In Touch are coming up.
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0: Good afternoon. It's 12 o'clock on Thursday, June 4th. I'm Mike Poirier from the Life 100.3 News Center. The CAA's worst roads list for 2026 has been released, and Innisfil has made the top 10. After gathering input from drivers, CAA revealed the top 10 list of roads that have been identified as being the worst due to potholes, poor maintenance, or uneven surfaces. Sixth Line in Innisfil came in at number 10, while Barton Street in Hamilton once again took the top spot. Jennifer Coughlin has used strong mayor powers to fire the township CAO. The decision was posted on Monday and was the topic of discussion by council during a closed session last night. Coughlin appointed Stacey Forfair as CAO back in October using her strong mayor powers, and a reasoning on why she's been let go has not been released. Ontario's teachers union has served the province notice to meet at the bargaining table. With the formal notice, Ontario has 15 days to begin talks with the unions as the current contract expires at the end of August. ETFO President David Mattson says they've been ready for months to begin the negotiations.
1: Our members have been unequivocal. They expect real, measurable improvements to learning and working conditions, not delays, not excuses, and not political theater.
0: With the notice, it also means that any sort of job action could begin in the fall. Peterborough's Catholic schools will be adjusting their schedule next year. PVNC has announced that starting September, schools in Peterborough will be adopting a balanced day schedule, which includes two outdoor breaks instead of three. The change has some educators concerned.
2: We did our own survey, and 89% of all teachers that were surveyed, elementary teachers, they didn't want to go through with this new plan.
0: That was Union President Bart Scullard. The rest of the schools within the board will make the switch in 2027. Muskoka is moving ahead with its plans for affordable housing in Gravenhurst. The district plans to build six affordable homes on First Street South, with construction beginning as early as this month. The new homes will be energy efficient and designed to provide stable housing and access to community support. A ceremony will be held in Bruce County to honor veterans. The Township of Terra Legion announced the No Stone Left Alone ceremony to pay tribute to Canadian veterans at the Hillcrest Cemetery next Friday. Public Relations Officer Stephen McNabb says it's a unique opportunity for students, youth, and the general community to build connection and honor the legacy of veterans and military service in Canada. From the Good News Patrol, a stranded baby moose in British Columbia got a little help from a driver. A highway near Prince George was blocked when a mother moose and two of her calves were trying to cross the median. The mother and the first calf were able to cross the barrier, but the second was trapped. Dwayne Hogberg carefully approached the frightened animal and then carried her over the concrete barrier, reuniting with its mother waiting on the other side of the highway. In sports, it's game two of the Stanley Cup Final tonight between the Carolina Hurricanes and the Vegas Golden Knights. MLB, the Toronto Blue Jays, they wrap up their three-game set in Atlanta against the Braves. CBL, the Barrie Baycats, they're home to the Chatham-Kent Barnstormers. In Major Series Lacrosse, the Owen Sound North Stars, they'll be up against the Brampton Excelsiors, and it's the Peterborough Lakers versus the Brooklyn Lacrosse Club. The sunshine will stick around this afternoon. Weather's next.
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0: Central Ontario weather. We'll see a mix of sun and cloud this afternoon, a high of 27. Tonight, partly cloudy, a low of 15. And tomorrow, mix of sun and cloud, slight chance of showers for late in the day and risk of a thunderstorm, and a high of 29. In Owen Sound, it's 19 degrees, 25 in Huntsville. Newmarket sitting at 26. 26 degrees in Peterborough, and Barrie, it's 26. I'm Mike Poirier from the Life 100.3 News Center. 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
7: You've been through it. The betrayal, the loss, the decision you'd give anything to undo. And yet somehow, even years later, the memory still stings. But what if God never intended for you to stay in that place of pain? What if the very thing that broke you was meant to lead you to something worth celebrating? Today, on Insight for Living, Chuck Swindoll describes how God specializes in turning the worst chapter of our lives into the most meaningful ones. From his study of Esther, Chuck titled today's message, After the Ache, Celebrate.

Most Christians seem to handle pain better than pleasure. For some twisted and strange reason, we seem to do better with hard days than with easy days, with tough times, rather than times of relief and celebration and leisure. I'm sure our critics would tell us that it is because of our consuming guilt. We simply cannot seem to reward ourselves for good times. Hard days and tough times we seem to handle well. Stress and anxiety we not only experience, we tend to excuse. Times of reward, times of relief. If we're honest with ourselves, we tend to keep those times to ourselves. Because even though we may be among the few who can handle them, many of our friends cannot. We tend to weep with those who weep much more easily than rejoice with those who rejoice, don't we? Most folks I know who take a two-week vacation tell me that it takes about a week to begin to enjoy it. Often because we're so wound up, we don't relax, and sometimes it's because we have to take that long a time to give ourselves permission to enjoy the rewards of a long year of work well done. Deep within our minds, there is sort of a bad news mentality. Have you noticed that about yourself? If someone says to you at church on a given Sunday, "You know, I want to talk to you before long about something that's been on my mind for quite some time," usually it's not a thought in your mind that says, "Oh, I'm sure he wants to tell me something real good." Often you find yourself saying, "Why don't you just tell me now so I don't have to worry about it for the next period of time?" Or if someone says, "I've written you a letter, you'll get it in a day or two," you go, "Oh, no." Rather than a letter of affirmation, we expect confrontation. Why are we like that? One author writes, "The highest and most desirable state of the soul is to praise God in celebration for being alive. Without perks, our lives are easily lost in the world of money, machines, anxiety, or inertia. Our poor, splendid souls, how they fight for food. They have forgotten how to request the little perks. Our hurried, stressful, busy lives are unquestionably the most dangerous enemy of celebrating life itself. Somehow, we must learn how to achieve momentary slowdowns and request from God a heightened awareness of the conception that life is a happy thing, a festival to be enjoyed rather than a drudgery to be endured. Life is full of perks if we train ourselves to perceive them. As someone has said, 1,000 tiny things from which one can weave a bright necklace of little pleasures for one's life." Say, when is the last time you would weave together a bright necklace from the little pleasures of life? Take Christmas, for instance. Some of you say, "Yeah, take Christmas. That would be a relief." I believe that if our focus were right and if our attitude were right, not only would we enjoy the celebration of the day itself, we could even enjoy the busy times that lead up to it. You know, there are songs to sing. There are smells to smell at Christmas time. There are sounds to hear we'll hear no other time of the year. My son was the other day saying to me, our youngest son said, I don't mind the crowds. He said, "These people that get all their stuff bought in September and October, they miss all the fun of the crowds." I thought, that is a terrific attitude. What a great response. I heard a terrific story the other day of a hassled shopper who came into a busy department store and wormed her way to the cosmetic counter, and there was a busy sales lady gift wrapping one gift and waiting on two other ladies, and the gal looking for something said rather hurriedly to the sales lady, "Say, do you still have Elizabeth Taylor's Passion?" And the sales lady said, "If I did, honey, would I be working here?" How great it is to hear you laugh. How wonderful it is that God has given us joy rather than a life full of mourning, tears, and sadness.
I thought a lot about why we're like that. Why is it that we can even turn Christmas into a time of dread? I think I know. I believe our focus is more on the past than on the future. And being negative by nature, being bad news people by habit, we tend to pick out of the past the things that make us sigh and let them bleed into the present so that they color and stain our everyday. When I look back into the past, and when you look back into the past, the things that make us sigh are four in number: people, events, circumstances, and decisions. There were people that we wronged. There were people who wronged us. There were occasions where conversations were held and we feel badly about what we said, or we are hurt within when we remember and how we've recorded them, of the things that were said by those individuals. And because of the past and the sadness connected with wrong relationships or unhappy, unfulfilling, unproductive relationships, our present is marred because of people of the past. It was the same in the days of Esther. As the Jews look back, I'm sure many of them would say, it's Haman I remember, it's Haman's henchmen, it's Haman's sons, it's Haman's followers. How miserable they have made our lives, if they chose to do that, and they would sigh. Looking back into the past at people who have made life miserable for us, who wouldn't sigh? Then there are events. When we look back, we don't remember the times of celebration, the great birthday parties, the fun things we attended, the joys of an evening around a fireplace, the pleasures of family together. You know what we remember? We remember earthquakes. Isn't it strange? Even the newspaper brings up anniversaries for earthquakes. I've never been able to understand. 3 years ago today, we had a 5.6 shaker. I thought, so what? Who needs to remember it was 3 years ago today? Forget it. We live through it. We'll be able to go on beyond it. But if we're not careful, the events of our lives that are negative will stick. It would be true in the days of Esther, and they would sigh. The day the king wrote the edict, the day Haman handed it out, the day the couriers came to our province and announced, the Jews will die on the 13th of Adar, and don't you forget it. What a horrible event. And if they lived in the light of that event, their whole life would be negative, down, sad, and sorrowful. Then there are circumstances, conversations, difficult jams, situations we found ourselves in, relational barriers. It could be true in Esther's day, and it would be true in our day, and we would sigh. Perhaps the worst of the four would be decisions. There isn't a person listening to me right now who hasn't made wrong decisions, who hasn't made a foolish decision, who hasn't gone too far or not far enough, who didn't step out on faith, or who called it faith and it wasn't faith. It was presumption. And you look back now through the perspective of the past number of years, and you see it as a wrong decision, or at least a weak one. And we're all hung up in today because we are snagged on the people and events and circumstances and the decisions of the past, none of which we can change. None. But the enemy of our souls continues to announce to us failures, wrongs, disappointments, disasters, calamities. And we try to put our lives together in this long tunnel called the present. We can't do it. Let me show you something from the book of Philippians, chapter 3, before we turn back to the ancient scroll of Esther yet again. And let me show you 14 words from the New Testament that can make a difference. These are words that I call the secret of celebrating life. How do I do it? What does it require? This isn't that complicated, but it will require some mental discipline. I'm looking at Philippians 3, 13 and 14. And there isn't a person listening right now who couldn't do better by applying what I'm going to read. In the middle of verse 13, we read, forgetting what lies behind and reaching forward to what lies ahead, I press on. There they are.
Most of you are counting, just make sure there are 14. When you finish that, please underline the words, forgetting what lies behind. Look closely. That's only part of it. Reaching forward to what lies ahead, I press on. You know what that kind of philosophy will do to your whole life? It will turn you into a celebrant. You will find that you mourn and sigh less, and you laugh at life with God by your side more. Turn from Philippians 3 back to Esther chapter 3. Will you do that? By now, your Bible probably opens automatically to this old book that had gathered so much dust over the years. By now, you remember the story of the book, how the plot thickened, how disaster seemed to be written across every Jewish life, how doom was spelled so clearly, so eloquently, and how God changed the events to turn wrong into right. I'm reading from Esther 3, locate verse 6, and let's begin about the middle of the verse, 3:6. Therefore Haman sought to destroy all the Jews, the people of Mordecai, who were throughout the whole kingdom of Ahasuerus. In the first month, which is the month Nisan, in the 12th year of King Ahasuerus, now circle this next word, Pur, that is, the lot, was cast before Haman from day to day, from month to month, until the 12th.

of the lot, poor. Let's take a little excursion in linguistics, and let me help you with this. In English, we pluralize a word by adding S or ES most often. In Hebrew and its sister language Aramaic, a singular term is turned into plural by adding IM. The English word for angel is cherub. The Hebrew plural for cherub is not cherubs, but cherubim. Seraph is another kind of angel, and the plural for seraph is not seraphs, but seraphim. The god Baal is sometime proliferated through the Old Testament in multiple forms, and that's called not Baals, but Baalim, Baalim for plural. So if we were to pluralize poor and make the lot represent lots, plural, it would be Purim, Purim. He decided that there would be the final death knell on the Jews on a certain day. Locate verse 13 of this third chapter. Letters were sent by couriers to all the king's provinces to destroy, to kill, to annihilate all the Jews, both young and old, women and children, in one day, the 13th day of the 12th month, the month Adar, to seize their possession as plunder. What is interesting, and you know the story now, is that between the 3rd and the 9th chapter, the tables were turned. Haman was captured in all of his anti-Semitism and murder, and the queen's heart won the king's mind, and the king made the decision not only to kill Haman, but to wipe the slate clean and to remove the dread of the Jews from the Jews. And so this day of the 13th of Adar, which is their last month of the year, was turned from mourning and sadness to a time of celebration. As a matter of fact, when you turn to chapter 9, turn please, you'll discover that on the 13th of Adar, they, rather than being killed, turned tables on their enemies and annihilated many of them. Verse 16, chapter 9, the rest of the Jews who were in the king's provinces assembled to defend their lives and rid themselves of their enemies and killed 75,000 of those who hated them, but they did not lay their hands on the plunder. This was done, look at this, on the very day they were originally to have died. And in honor of this remarkable switch of events, they declared a day of celebration, which you anticipate was named Purim, or the Feast of Purim, as we call it today. And to this day, it is still celebrated by the Jews. To this day, what was once going to be their death turned and became their future, their celebration. Vance Havner, the evangelist, wrote a little book entitled, It Is Toward Evening. And in it, he tells the unforgettable story of a little town in Alabama that made its living raising cotton. One year, as the cotton was growing and it appeboard to be a bumper crop, the boll weevil invaded, devastated the crop, and destroyed the economy of that little town in Alabama. Farmers, however, are an ingenious lot, and they were determined not to just simply sit back and move into the poorhouse. One of the farmers got the idea of planting peanuts instead. Boll weevils don't like peanuts. And another decided to plant yet another produce, and others still others. And before long, bumper crops of these began to bring the economy back to what later came to be known as Enterprise, Alabama. I think that's significant. And do you know what they did? Well, they erected a monument to the boll weevil. It's there to this day. Vance Havner writes, all things work together for good to the Christian, even our boll weevil experiences. Sometimes we settle into a humdrum routine as monotonous as growing cotton year after year.

0: Then God sends the boll weevil. He jolts us out of our groove, and we must find new ways to live. Financial reverses, great bereavement, physical infirmity, loss of position. How many have been driven by trouble to be better husbandmen and to bring forth far finer fruit from their souls? The best thing that ever happened to some of us was the coming of our boll weevil. Without that, we might still have been a cotton sharecropper. I'm speaking to people today, all of whom could raise up your own monument to the boll weevil. It invaded your life. It took your joy. It had the audacity to come without invitation and probably by surprise. And it devastated your faith at the time. You were cut down to size. The lot was cast. But your problem is you haven't yet built your monument. You haven't established Purim, your feasting. You're still living in the sigh and the pain of all the sadness that comes over you when you remember the brokenness. That's what this is about. This isn't a story about some ancient feast, not just that. It is that, but it's so much more. God has given us His Word not to teach us dates and Hebrew words. He's given us His Word to reconstruct our lives, to build monuments where we once wept and bled and some died, where lives were hurt and hearts were hardened and we were devastated. But forgetting that which lies behind and moving toward that which lies ahead, this is the way to press on. Don't just forget the past. Don't just, with the passing of your hand, say, oh yeah, it was awful. Build a monument. Celebrate the feast. Pass along the lessons that led to the maturity and the changes that were so essential in your life and so different from when you were just a cotton sharecropper. But I read verses 17, 18, and 19. I read about a people who decided, let's name this day a day for a holiday. Let's call it Purim, which could be translated, in your face, Haman, or something like that. Here's to you, Haman. Here's to our God. Look at 17. It's wonderful. All this annihilation of the enemies was done on the 13th day of the month Adar, and on the 14th day, they rested, of course. They made it a day of feasting and rejoicing. How appropriate. The Jews who were in Susa assembled on the 13th and the 14th day of the same month. They rested on the 15th day. It took them a little longer to kill their enemies. And they made it a day of feasting and rejoicing. How appropriate. How good. Therefore, the Jews of the rural areas who live in the rural towns make the 14th day of the month Adar a holiday for rejoicing and feasting and sending portions of food to one another. One of the early Christmas times. They wrap up gifts and send them to friends, especially to the poor.
1: What a picture. A people who should have been buried instead threw a party. And not just any party. Feasting, rejoicing, gifts to neighbors, gifts to the poor. The title of today's message is After the Ache, Celebrate. This is Insight for Living. Stay with us because Chuck Swindoll has some important closing thoughts for you in just a moment. First, Insight for Living has assembled a variety of Bible study tools for this series on Esther. In fact, there's a special bundle that includes the Searching the Scriptures Bible Study Workbook, a full-length biography of Esther written by Chuck, and the complete collection of 12 sermons on CDs. Chuck's study in Esther concludes on Tuesday, June 9th, so get in touch right away by going to insightforliving.ca/store or give us a call at 1-800-663-7639. And now, here's Chuck.
2: I've been reading the Bible my entire life, and I mean that literally, from childhood until now, through seminary, through decades of preaching, through every season life has thrown at me, I have never once opened my Bible and walked away empty. Not once. You know why? Because this book is inexhaustible. There is always more, always deeper, always something that stops you cold and makes you whisper, I never saw that before. But here's another important fact. The Bible is not simply a collection of wise writings randomly sorted into a thick, ancient volume. That misses the whole point. Completely. Every book from Genesis to Revelation is telling one story, one magnificent, unfolding, breathtaking story. And at the center of that story is a person, Jesus Christ, his life, his death, his resurrection. The thread of the cross is woven through the entire tapestry of Scripture. Pull that thread and everything unravels. Keep it intact. And suddenly it all makes sense. And it all boils down to 3 days. 3 days that changed everything. The death of Jesus on the cross, bearing the full weight of human sin. His burial, silent, sealed, finished. And then the third day, empty tomb, folded grave clothes. He is not here. He is risen. That's it. That's the whole story. That's the cross we proclaim. And that is the beating heart of Insight for Living. 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June 30th is almost here. Would you give generously so that the most important story ever told keeps traveling? The world is waiting. Give today. 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It matters. More than you know.
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4: So the question is this: are you a true, genuine follower of Jesus Christ? Not if you're living in sin, not if you're living in disobedience to God, not if you're living in rebellion, not if you've made your own plans, doing your own thing, gratifying your own flesh, satisfying your own needs. Following Jesus is having received Him as my Savior. I walk with Him, follow Him by believing what He says to me and obeying the promptings of the Holy Spirit.
5: 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That simple game actually provides a glimpse into the Christian life. Those of us who are believers should keep our leader, Jesus, in sight and imitate Him. 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
4: Would you declare yourself to be a follower of the Lord Jesus Christ? And if you would, how would you define what following Jesus means when He's no longer here physically? You cannot see Him, you cannot touch Him, you cannot hear Him speak audibly. If you're a follower of Jesus Christ, what changes took place in your life when you started following Him? What is in your life today that was not there before you started following Him? And what is absent today that was there before you began to follow Him? All of our life, most of us have heard that phrase, following Jesus. But I wonder how many of us really and truly know what it means to follow Christ. Now, there are a lot of people who think they're following Jesus when in essence what they're doing is they're simply deciding the kind of lifestyle they want to live, and they want to make sure that there's nothing immoral or dishonest in it. And once they've made the decision, it looks good, then their idea of following Jesus is to ask God to bless what they have already decided they want to do. That's not following Jesus. So what does it mean to follow Christ? What did it cost you to turn your life over to Him? What real difference has it made in your life since you started following Jesus Christ? And my friend, are you serious about following Jesus, or is your idea going to church and reading the Bible when the pastor reads it and giving some money and saying some prayers, especially in trouble? Or are you deadly serious about following Jesus Christ? Well, that's the title of this message, and I want to answer some very important questions about that. So if you'll turn to Matthew chapter 4, and I want us to read a very familiar passage about this whole idea of what it means to follow the Lord Jesus Christ. Jesus has been baptized. He went to the wilderness. He's been tempted. Now He's come back from the wilderness. And the theme of His message is, repent, for the kingdom of heaven is at hand. And then beginning in verse 18 of Matthew chapter 4. And walking by the Sea of Galilee, He saw two brothers, Simon, who was called Peter, and Andrew, his brother, casting a net into the sea, for they were fishermen. And He said to them, follow Me, and I will make you fishers of men. and they immediately left the nets and followed him. And going on from there, he saw two other brothers, James, the son of Zebedee, and John, his brother, in the boat with Zebedee, their father, mending their nets. And he called them. And they immediately left the boat and their father and followed him. What does it mean to be a follower of Jesus Christ? Well, first of all, I want us to talk about the reality of this. How are you and I to be followers of Christ when we cannot see him or audibly hear him speak? Well, before the Lord Jesus Christ left his apostles, you recall in the upper room in the 16th chapter of John, turn there if you will for a moment, that he said to his apostles, I'm going away. He says, in fact, it's absolutely essential for you that I go away. But if I go, I'm going to do something that will compensate for my leaving. And this is what he said. He said, I tell you the truth in verse 7. I tell you the truth, it is to your advantage that I go away. For if I do not go away, the Helper, the Holy Spirit, shall not come to you. But if I go, I will send him to you. Then he says, here's the reason, to convict the world of righteousness, sin, and judgment. Verse 12. I have many more things to say to you, but you cannot bear them now. That is, you won't understand them at this point. But when he, the Spirit of truth, comes, he will guide you into all the truth, for he will not speak of himself or on his own initiative, but whatever he hears, he will speak. He will disclose to you what is to come. He shall glorify me. Now, the Lord Jesus Christ knew that the next day is going to be crucified. He knew that they were going to be upset, discouraged, disillusioned, want to quit and go back to fishing. They've been following him for 3 years, and now he's leaving them. How can we continue to follow someone we cannot see, we cannot touch, we cannot feel, we cannot hear his audible voice? How are we to keep on doing what we've been doing? Peter, James, John, and Andrew, all fishermen there by the sea that day, would never forget what he said when he looked at them and he said, follow me, and I will make you fishers of men. Well, when the Lord Jesus Christ was about to lead them, he said, I'm going to make it possible for you to follow me just as carefully now that after I'm gone as while you have been with me. And this is what he said. He said, I'm sending to you the Holy Spirit. Now, when the Holy Spirit comes into the life of a believer, he comes to indwell on the inside of that believer. And with regard to following Christ, he has three primary responsibilities. He comes to live on the inside of us. First of all, one of his primary ministries is to give us guidance and direction for our life. When you were saved, the Bible says your spirit was made alive. The Holy Spirit comes into your spirit. And it is the Holy Spirit living on the inside of you who gives you direction and clarifies the decision-making process in your life so that you and I are not left here to make up our own mind, to do our own thing, to follow our own will, to make our own plans, but we are to follow the Lord Jesus Christ by following the leadership of the Holy Spirit. That's why he came. Jesus said, there's some things that if I tell you now, you won't understand them. You're not ready to hear them now. But you will be, and the Spirit of God is the one who will teach you. First of all, his responsibility is to give us guidance. The second responsibility of the Holy Spirit indwelling us with regard to following Christ is not only to show me what to do, but to enable me to do it. One of his ministries is the enabling power of the Holy Spirit. Whatever God requires of us, God also assumes responsibility for enabling us to do it. Does he not say, he that calleth thee will also do it? So in following the Lord Jesus Christ, we don't have to figure out what to do. He will show us. In following the Lord Jesus Christ, we don't have to ask, will I be able to do it? But rather, the Spirit who gives us guidance to do whatever he's requiring of us is the same Spirit who will empower us to do whatever God requires us to do. Now, but there's a third thing, and that's this. Sometimes because we're human, sometimes because we get highly influenced by someone else, sometimes in weak moments we make wrong decisions. Sometimes we're not listening as we ought to listen to. And so what happens? We get off course. One of the responsibilities of the indwelling Spirit of God who is our guide is course correction. That is, when he sees us wavering off course, being influenced by the wrong pressures in life, it is his responsibility to convict us of that, to make us aware that we are wandering and drifting away from God's best, his perfect will for our life, and to encourage us and woo us, and if necessary, chasten us and put pressure on us to get us back on course. Because you see, in essence, here is what following Jesus Christ is. Following Jesus Christ is obeying him. Following the Lord Jesus Christ begins with receiving Christ as our Savior, and now having received him as our Savior, walking after him, walking in his way. And how do we do that? First of all, by believing what he says to us, and secondly, by obeying him. So the question is this: are you a true, genuine follower of Jesus Christ? Not if you're living in sin, not if you're living in disobedience to God, not if you're living in rebellion, not if you've made your own plans, doing your own thing, gratifying your own flesh, satisfying your own needs. Following Jesus is having received him as my Savior. I walk with him, follow him by believing what he says to me and obeying the promptings of the Holy Spirit. But the second aspect of following him is this, and that is, what are the requirements of following Jesus Christ? They haven't changed from what they were in the first century. Now, let's make one thing very clear. At no time in the life of Jesus Christ did he ever challenge anyone to follow him under false pretense. If you will follow me, I'll make life full of ease, comfort, and pleasure. Jesus said, if you follow me, this is what you can expect, and that is the cross. But Jesus called men and women to him, to follow his lifestyle and his pattern. Now, centuries have gone by. Things are not the same as they were in those days. We ride automobiles. They rode donkeys and camels and horses. We live in large cities with expressways. We fly on airplanes. And in big ships, we sail the seas. Many things have changed. But in essence, following Jesus Christ has never changed. It is always the same. Now, when we talk about the requirements of following the Lord Jesus Christ, sometimes we want to formulate our own. But there are specific requirements that God has given us. And you see, once Jesus began to talk about the requirements, it's amazing what happened to his congregation. When he first started preaching, they saw the miracles and the wonders. I want you to turn to John chapter 6. For in this sixth chapter of John is a perfect example of the kind of response the world's most profound, greatest teacher, preacher received as a result of preaching and teaching the truth. This is what happened to his congregation. Now, in the fifth, sixth, seventh, and eighth chapters of John, the ninth chapter, if you're going to understand the life of the Lord Jesus Christ, you need to understand these chapters. Listen to what happened in the sixth chapter of the Gospel of John. After these things, Jesus went away to the other side of the Sea of Galilee or Tiberias, and a great multitude, listen, big crowds were following him because they were seeing the signs which he was performing on those who were sick. Now he's performing all of these signs, and he begins to preach to them and teach and perform miracles. And then when he begins to talk about what it's going to cost them to follow him, and what following him really means, listen to what happened to his congregation. Verse 65. And he was saying, for this reason I've said to you that no one can come to me unless it has been granted him from the Father. As a result of this, many of his disciples withdrew and were not walking with him anymore. That is, when he was talking here early in the chapter of what it's going to cost them, the Bible says that many of those who followed him, watching the signs and the miracles and the wonders, said, hey, wait a minute, hold it. I'd like to be a follower. I love to see the miracles. I'm excited about the signs. I'm curious about these wonders that you're performing. We love the bread that you feed us, but hey, don't give me any of this cross, shame, suffering, and death. I'm not interested. And they walked away. In fact, so many of his congregation walked away. The Bible says he turned to his apostles and said, you do not want to go away also, do you? That is, are you all leaving too? Now, whatever the requirements are They must not have been very popular in Jesus' day. Oh, as long as they could see signs, miracles, and wonders, and he was feeding them with bread and multiplying the loaves and the fishes, I mean, he had the crowds. I mean, you couldn't count them. They were coming from everywhere to hear him. But then when he said, this is the message, this is what you can expect if you follow me, even his apostles, it appeared, were going to leave. Now, what are the requirements? Requirement number one, sensitivity to the Holy Spirit. You see, in those days, they could hear him audibly. They could see him as in this fourth chapter, as they were there in their boats and mending their nets, and Jesus walked by when he said, follow me. They knew exactly where to go. They just followed in his footsteps until they joined his side. Wherever he went, they went. Wherever he was, there they were. They could follow him because they could see him. They could touch him. Now, as we said before in the earlier part of the message, we cannot see him, but because we cannot, we have to develop a very keen sensitivity to the Holy Spirit so that when the Holy Spirit, who does not shout, how many of you have ever heard the Holy Spirit shout? Well, there have been a few times when I thought I heard it so loud it was deafening on the inside. Haven't you? Amen. God, I'm not going to tell everybody that no, God never speaks audibly today. I'll just tell you that I've never have heard him speak audibly. I've heard him speak much louder than that. On the inside of me so loudly, I absolutely could not avoid it under any condition. The Spirit of God on the inside giving us guidance, we must develop a very keen sensitivity to him so that, listen, the sharpness of our spirit is so sharp, so needle point sharp, that when the Spirit of God speaks, we just know that it's the Spirit of God. Haven't you been in a situation where you said, and then something inside of me just told me, well, that something inside of you is somebody who is the Holy Spirit. You've been in those situations where you just felt absolutely, definitely you must. God was speaking to you. If you're not going to follow him, we must have a very keen sensitivity to the Holy Spirit on the inside of us who speaks through our spirit. Somebody says, I never heard God speak to me. Listen carefully. He does speak. That is, he speaks to you not audibly, but listen, by spiritual strong promptings. That is, you feel the tug. You feel the urge. You know that something's going on the inside. That's the Holy Spirit. That isn't just your intuition. That isn't just your second nature. That is the person of the Holy Spirit whom Jesus sent to speak to you and to dwell in you moment by moment. Now, walking in the Spirit is walking by the indwelling promptings. That's what it means to walk in the Spirit. And if you're not following him, we're not arguing with him and weighing what he says and putting up a big front. We're saying, yes, yes, yes. Sometimes it may not always be as clear because we get lots of voices. But the Spirit of God speaks, and if we're going to follow Jesus, first of all, there must be a prompting, that there must be a sensitivity to the indwelling presence of the Holy Spirit. The second requirement of following Jesus is service. Now listen to what he said to these two men and then to two others, Peter and Andrew. He said to them, follow me, and I will make you fishers of men. That is, if you follow me, here's what you can expect. You can expect to spend the rest of your life, invest the rest of your life in serving me by giving yourselves away, laying yourselves down in the service of the Heavenly Father, which in essence is sharing the truth that I'm going to share with you in order that they may receive me and therefore spend eternity in heaven. That is, he says, if you follow me, I'm going to switch your vocation. You're no longer going to be committed to putting fish on the table, but souls into the kingdom of God. To follow the Lord Jesus Christ means to serve him. But now watch, there's something else here. When he says, follow me and I will make you fishers of men, he gave them a promise. He says, I'm going to train you and equip you to do what I'm calling you to do. Your ministry, your service, if you're going to follow me, you must give yourself away into sharing the gospel of the kingdom. In order to do that effectively, I am going to make you a fish of men. I'm going to train you. I'm going to teach you. I'm going to lead you. I'm going to guide you. I'm going to show you how. I'm going to demonstrate. I am going to make you a fisher of men if you choose to follow me. It is impossible to be a follower of Jesus Christ and close our eyes, our ears, our lips, close our hands and still our feet. It is impossible to be a follower of Jesus Christ without giving ourselves away to other people. Was not Jesus Christ a servant? Did he not come to serve? Listen to what he says in this very same book in the 20th chapter and the last few verses. He says, whoever wishes to be first among you shall be your slave. Just as the Son of Man did not come to be served, but to serve and to give his life a ransom for many. Jesus came as a servant. He said, if you're going to follow me, you'll have to do what I'm doing. What was he doing? He was serving. He was healing. He was multiplying the loaves. He was raising the dead. He was encouraging. Jesus was a servant, always giving himself away. It is amazing to me how many people go to church Sunday after Sunday or sit in front of television sets or watch or listen to the radio and say, yes, I'm serving God. Who never lift a hand to do something for someone who cannot? Who never give anything to the Lord's work? Who only visit church on Sunday morning and listen to sermons, which they certainly hope will encourage them, listen to the choir sing in the orchestra and say their prayers and call on God during the week in case of an emergency, but know nothing of giving themselves away in service to the living God. And I'm going to tell you, my friend, there is no such thing as following Jesus without serving other people. It is impossible to do so. His very life was a life of service. So I want to ask you a question. What evidence is there in your life that you're following Christ? Now, we don't all do it the same way. Mother serves the Lord Jesus Christ by serving her family. Man who's head of his business serves the Lord Jesus Christ by serving those who work for him. There are many, many ways to serve the Lord Jesus Christ. You see, serving the Lord doesn't mean just simply standing behind the pulpit. A man can stand behind the pulpit and gratify his own flesh, satisfy his own needs, and never serve God one single minute. Serving the Lord is giving yourself away to other people to the glory of God in their behalf in the name of Jesus Christ and by the power of the Holy Spirit.
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13: Today's scripture reading is 2 Corinthians chapter 3, verses 1 through 6. Are we beginning to commend ourselves again? Or do we need, as some, letters of commendation to you or from you? You are our letter, written in our hearts, known and read by all men, being manifested that you are a letter of Christ, cared for by us, written not with ink, but with the Spirit of the living God, not on tablets of stone, but on tablets of human hearts. Such confidence we have through Christ toward God, not that we are adequate in ourselves to consider anything as coming from ourselves, but our adequacy is from God, who also made us adequate as servants of a new covenant, not of the letter, but of the Spirit. For the letter kills, but the Spirit gives life.
12: Paul never claimed he was capable of accomplishing all that God called him to do. Instead, he learned to look past his own limitations to the sufficiency of Christ. We too can discover blessings hidden in our experiences of weakness. Our limitations drive us to God. When we realize a situation is beyond our ability, we can turn to Him through Scripture and prayer for guidance and power. Recognizing our need motivates reliance on divine empowerment. God never intended for us to handle things alone. We become adequate only as we draw from the Holy Spirit's inexhaustible strength and let Him work through us. By using unlikely people, God demonstrates what great things He can do. He delights in choosing ordinary individuals to carry out His plan. There's no limit to what He can accomplish through someone willing to submit to Him. Acknowledging our need challenges our faith. Paul says, "Our adequacy is from God." Those who trust this promise and step out in obedience will grow in faith. Let the Lord work through you. Rely upon Him and allow Christ to live in you. He will replace your anxiety with contentment.
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5: Christians believe God created them for a purpose. What happens when they refuse to accept their assignment? Here's a moment with Charles Stanley.
14: It's a fearsome thing to rebel against God, especially, for example, I think about men who've said, well, I know God called me to preach the gospel, but, you know, I just couldn't do it. I was afraid, or I wanted to do something else, and now I've spent my life doing something else. I've never met a happy, contented person who's living in rebellion toward God. If God called them to do something, and whatever their excuse was, never met a person who had any contentment living in rebellion. When God called you to do something and you refuse to do it, your conscience is going to sting very, very badly. And the longer you go away from His will, walking in your own way, the less contentment you're going to have. You're going to become confused, frustrated, anxious, fearful. All kind of things happen in a person's life because the Spirit of God is working in that person's life, and they're rebelling against Holy God who has given them a task. There's no way to escape that.
5: The Bible tells us that godliness with contentment is great gain. 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Did you learn something about investing your life in eternity today? Well, tell us about that. When In Touch returns, following Christ requires sensitivity to the Holy Spirit and a willingness to serve. Be back again for three more characteristics found in a person who loves the Lord on In Touch, the teaching ministry of Dr. Charles Stanley. This program is a presentation of In Touch Ministries, Atlanta, Georgia, USA.
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16: If a Christian, I can say this, if they do manage money according to biblical principles, including developing and implementing a budget, using minimal debt, being content with God's provision, and giving generously to God's work, with the right heart, of course, then they've demonstrated they're faithful with a small amount. God may very well entrust them with more. That's very possible. That's one of the key principles in the parable of the 10 minas in Luke chapter 19, and I've seen it in real life, where God's people, they manage money according to biblical principles. They give generously and sacrificially to God's work, and you know what? God entrusts them with more because they've showed they've been trustworthy with a small amount. They're generally trustworthy with a larger amount. And that comes out also in the parable of the talents. If you remember the parable of the talents in Matthew chapter 25, Jesus told a story of a master, that is God, who entrusted five talents to one servant, two to another servant, and one talent to a third servant. The scripture says that after a long time, perhaps a lifetime, God returned and made the servants accountable for 100% of what he entrusted to them. By the way, they weren't accountable for just 10%. They were accountable for 100%. And it's interesting, to the two servants who had been faithful and made the effort to invest their master's money and utilize the resources and the talents and the abilities that they were given for God and for his kingdom, for those two servants, God said, "Well done, good and faithful servant. You've been faithful to a few things. I will put you in charge of many things. Come and share your master's happiness." As for the third servant, he was wicked and lazy. He made no effort to invest his master's money. He made no effort to use the time and the talents that God had given him here on earth for investing in God's kingdom in any way. He was lazy. And he actually, even if you read the scripture, he actually even insulted God, saying, "I knew you're a hard man, harvesting where you have not sown and gathering where you not have scattered seed." He actually insulted God, the King of Kings and Lord of Lords, who created everything in the first place. Amazing. And so because he was unfaithful, God took the talent that he had and he gave it to the first servant, to the faithful servant. And the parable of the talents makes it clear that at some point in the future, all of us are going to be accountable to God for 100% of what he's entrusted to us. We do not know when that day of accountability is going to come. It could be when Jesus Christ returns, or it could be when we die and we stand before Christ at the judgment seat of Christ, 2 Corinthians 5:10. And in session 6, I'm going to talk more about the judgment seat of Christ in details, where Christians are going to stand before God and we're going to give an account for our lives. If you've accepted Christ as Savior and Lord, you will spend eternity in heaven, no question. You'll be forgiven for your sin, but there'll be rewards or lack of rewards for Christians at the judgment seat of Christ, depending on what they did with the resources that God had given to them, including their money, their time, their talent. Further, it's also interesting that with respect to the parable of the talents, that the servant who had two talents and gained two more and received the same reward as the one who had five talents and gained five more. And that was, "Well done, good and faithful servant. You've been faithful with a few things. I'll put you in charge of many things. Come and share your master's happiness." We know, this is real life, we know that God gives different amounts of income to different people. So if you're a Christian, you should never think that you're not accountable to God because you have less income than someone else. So often I hear people say, "Well, I only make an average income or below average income. That guy over there, he makes way more than me. He's the one that can do the giving to God's work and give to God's church, not me." We're all individually accountable. In Romans 14:12, Paul said, "So then each of us will give account of himself to God." Each and every one of us will be accountable to the Lord. And please understand, certainly giving to God's work should be a priority, Proverbs 3, 9, and 10. But it's also important to provide for the needs of your family. In 1 Timothy 5, 8, it says, "If anyone does not provide for his relatives, especially for his immediate family, he has denied the faith and is worse than an unbeliever." In Matthew 16:27, Jesus said, "For the Son of Man is going to come in his Father's glory with his angels, then he will reward each person according to what he has done."
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listener-supported Christian radio, Life 100.3, Blanca and Ryan Ellis, and I'm yours. It's 124, Tim Masserani in for Swanisha. Good afternoon. You know when we feel burnt out? We all feel it sometimes, right? There's so many obligations in life, job obligations, family obligations, financial. I get it. But I wonder at the same time, how much of that we do to ourselves. Do we put too many expectations on ourselves, right? You expect yourself

0: to be the perfect spouse, the perfect parent, the perfect churchgoer, the perfect volunteer, the perfect kids coach, the perfect employee. You're supposed to make lots of money and provide and be able to go on vacations and have all the fun and have all the toys and be the perfect Christian. And it's exhausting. And you just can't do it. Nobody can. Let me encourage you and let me tell you to allow yourself to cut yourself some slack. You don't need to be the perfect anything. You are not expected to be the perfect anything. In fact, that's why Christ died for us, because we're not perfect. So cut yourself some slack. Realize you can't do it all. And take a breath. Take a break.
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3: Great
0: Team is on the move. The Big Give is being hosted at Bethel Community Church in Barrie this Saturday. It goes from 11 to 2. What is The Big Give? It is a garage sale where everything is free, including

If you are looking for something for your kids to do this summer, might I suggest a trampoline? We have one. We haven't set it up the past couple summers, but we got it up again this year, and the kids love it. Just have the side netting. That's important. Jason Dunn on Life.

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2: This song was really written for anybody out there who needs some encouragement. Anyone going through a difficulty, a trial, a struggle, and just needs a reminder of God's faithfulness. I love in the Psalms where David says, I was young and now I'm old, but never once in all that time have I ever seen the righteous forsaken. It's such a good reminder that we have a God who takes care of us, that in the big things and the small things, in every single detail, he is faithful, he is consistent, he shows up, he never abandons us. And so I pray that this song will be a reminder to you of that, of a God who is for us, a God who has never let us down, and he won't start now.
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0: Listener-supported Christian radio, Life 100.3, Zach Williams, and wait for me. It is Tim Masserani in for Swanisha at 153. Just want to say a huge thank you to all of our listeners who saw the vision yesterday of Hope and Healing International teaming up with us here at Life 100.3 for Sight for Kids Day, where we asked you to give of your hard-earned money and support kids around the world by giving the gift of sight. 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If you didn't get to give, here's the good news. It's not too late. Sightforkids.ca.
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week to have the windows open in the house, in the car. The only thing I kind of messed up on was I had the back door open. I didn't realize that the screen was open too. Flies everywhere. So just watch out. We the Kingdom on Life. 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

0: Listener-supported Christian radio, Life 100.3, Cade Thompson, and that's what the cross is for. 221, Tim Masterani in for Swanisha. Good afternoon. Well, I wanted to give a big shout-out and a big thank you to a group that often gets overlooked. That is parent coaches, parents who step up to coach their kids' teams. I've always wanted to do it for my three kids, but their sports always fell on the same nights. I've never been able to until this year. I'm finally able to do it. So I'm doing some soccer, some baseball, maybe some hockey this summer. And I realize as I've stepped into the coaching world, it is a lot. And I think coaches don't get the credit that they deserve and the thank yous that they deserve, giving up their time, not only on the night of, but showing up early, staying up late, coordinating all the practices, coordinating all the times, emailing all the parents, going to all the meetings for the club, the soccer club, the baseball club, dealing with angry parents, dealing with angry kids, angry team members, even dealing with the refs. Coordinating the snacks. There's another one. It's a lot of stuff. Coaches, thank you for stepping up and making your teams happen, right? Because without you, there might not be a team, and you're making a difference in the kids' lives. Thank you.
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3: Hi, this is Dr. John Neufeld, and this is Back to the Bible Canada's Bible Minute. Psalm 27 verse 5b says, "He will hide me in the shelter of his tabernacle and set me high upon a rock." 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
1: 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To me, one of the most powerful verses in the Bible. I love this one. Philippians 1:21. For me to live is Christ and to die is gain, which means you win in both scenarios. Whether you live or you die, you're with Christ. Philippians 1:21. That's today's Word of Life. All right, that's it for me. Thank you for hanging out with me. Have yourself a great rest of the day. God bless.
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1: Well, the other night I was wearing my shorts because it was sunny and warm in the morning, but by the evening it was a little bit chilly, but I made the commitment. I said to myself, you know what? I'm going to keep my sweater on and I am going to keep my shorts on. I'm not putting the pants on because I believe that summer is here and it's here to stay. And I've got Brian on the line. And Brian, you know, I'm curious, are you someone like myself who's a little bit stubborn? Even when it's cooler at night, you say, you know what? Nope, I'm wearing shorts. Or are you someone's, or are you someone who says, you know what? I'm going to adjust. I'll wear the pants.
2: No, I'm actually stubborn in the opposite way. I still haven't gotten my spring clothes, Michael.
1: Oh, okay.
2: So wearing jeans. Shorts will come out shortly, no pun intended.
1: Let's take a deep dive on that there, Brian. Okay, so you have not gotten the summer attire out. We have had some warm days. Why is that, Brian?
2: I just haven't transitioned yet. It hasn't got that hot where I'm like, I need to wear shorts yet. But yep. I'm sure the day will come.
1: Okay, that's fair. Folks, listen, Brian is a smart and wise man. He is simply saying, until we have consistent warm days, he's just going to stick to the jeans and eventually those summer shorts will come on in.
2: Well, absolutely, Michael. Long winter, the only safe bet.
1: That's right. Well, Brian, thank you so much for calling. And when we do have that warm weather, give us a call and let us know that you're wearing those summer shorts.
2: Absolutely, Michael. You have a great summer.
3: Hey, this is Steve Jones.

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0: walk with me. Ontario's Christian Superstation Life 100.3. That was Unspoken with their latest Walk With Me. Well, yesterday was a special day. 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And that number, hey, it is still going up. And if you didn't get a chance to give, it's not too late. 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

0: Hi, this is Chris. We're just about to have a time of wonder, adventure, and excitement. 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Then get ready, because you never know what'll happen when you have an adventure in Odyssey.
1: Guy got a job as an airport metal detector.
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1: Forget it, Rusty.

0: Do you hand me that blue marker, Erica?
1: Here you go. Thanks.
0: That poster looks really good, Courtney.
1: Thanks.
0: How's yours coming along?
1: Just finished it. Want to see?
0: Sure. Vote for Courtney Vincent for student council president because she's a really nice person. I think we may need something a little more catchy.
1: I thought it would be good to just tell it straight. You're nice, a lot nicer than Shannon Everett.
0: If I'm gonna win this election, I have to be a lot more than nice. Try to think of something that'll stick in people's minds.
1: I've tried. There's just not a lot of words that rhyme with Courtney. What is Shannon's slogan?
0: I don't remember.
1: It was in the Owl. She took out an ad. Where's my bag? Here it is. Let me see. It's in here somewhere. There it is. Shannon Everett, as good as it can ever get.
0: You're kidding. Let me see.
1: There.
0: That's terrible. What is this?
1: What?
0: This poem over here.
1: Oh yeah, I read that. Pretty sappy, huh?
0: Sappy? This is my poem. I wrote this poem.
1: You sent a poem to the Owl? Since when are you signing your name anonymous?
0: I'm not! I've never shown that poem to anybody.
1: Then how did it get in there?
0: I don't know. You can be sure I'm gonna find out.

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7: Mr. Burton?
8: Yes? Oh, hello, Courtney.
7: There was a poem in yesterday's paper.
8: Oh, yes. Nice, wasn't it?
7: Yes, it was. That's the point. It was my poem.
8: Oh. Well, why didn't you sign your name?
7: I would have, but I didn't send it in. Do you know who did?
8: No, I'm sorry. I have no idea. It was put in my box.
7: What did it look like?
8: It was, let me see. Oh, sure, here it is. It looks like it was typed out on a computer.
7: I don't even have a computer.
8: Do you have the original?
7: Yeah, it's in my locker.
8: Uh-huh. Well, I'd like to see it.
7: Okay, I'll be right back. Where is it?
9: Hi, Courtney. What's the matter?
7: I can't find it.
9: What?
7: My notebook.
9: Oh. You know, I was thinking about it last night. Do you think it's possible that someone else wrote the exact same poem?
7: No.
9: That kind of thing happens, you know. What do you think is more likely? Writing the exact same poem as somebody else or getting struck by lightning 17 times in 6 years?
7: I can't believe it.
9: No, really, it's true. It was on Fantastic Oddities of the World.
7: Erica, it's gone.
9: The guy got a job as an airport metal detector.
7: Don't you see? My notebook's gone! I've had it for a year. It's got all my poems. It's like my diary. There's a lot of personal stuff in it. Somebody stole it.
10: Are you sure you left it in your locker?
7: Yes, Principal McSpadden. I always leave it in my locker. I mean, unless I'm writing in it.
10: When was the last time you wrote in it?
7: It was...
9: I saw you writing in it at lunch. That was last week, though.
7: She's right. I was writing down some slogans or something for the election.
10: Have you given out your combination to anyone?
7: No.
9: I know it.
7: Oh, that's right. Erica knows it, but nobody else does.
10: I see. I'll tell you what. I'll keep an eye out for it, and I'll put up a note on the lost and found. In the meantime, I'll give you another locker, and I'll make sure Mr. Burton doesn't print any more anonymous poems.
7: Thank you.
11: And if I'm elected student council treasurer, you can be sure that your money is safe with me. Because I'm not the type of person who steals money from his fellow students and then goes out and buys motorcycle equipment. You can count on that. So remember, vote Rusty Gordon for student council treasurer.
12: Thank you, Rusty. That was a very clever and ominous speech. And so let's move on to our last set of speeches.
7: Are you
12: the
7: next,
12: of
7: Courtney? No, Shannon goes first, then me.
9: Are you nervous?
7: A little. Don't be. You're great at speeches. I just hope I didn't forget any of it. I had to rewrite it last period. It's in my missing notebook.
12: First off, running for the office of Student Council President, Miss Shannon Everett.
13: Thank you, Mr. McSpadden. Leadership. It is something we all look to when we don't know what to do. It is also something not many people are willing to accept. And every year at this school,
9: Courtney?
13: You elect someone to make
9: Erica,
13: certain decisions for you.
9: What is it? You look
13: you
9: like you're going to faint.
13: Smart and honest.
7: That's my speech.
13: Who will listen to you.
9: What's your speech?
13: To know exactly
7: Shannon's
13: what you want
7: doing
13: what
7: my
13: you
7: speech.
13: You, want
9: you mean she's saying what you
13: it
9: wanted to say?
7: No, she's saying my exact
13: not
7: speech.
13: Only that,
9: But how? I don't know. It was in my notebook.
13: If I am elected,
9: she's the one who stole my notebook.
7: You sent for me, Principal McSpadden?
10: Yes, Shannon, have a seat. I'll get straight to the point. Courtney here has just told me that she believes you stole her speech today.
7: What?
10: She says you broke into her locker and took her notebook. Is there truth to this, Shannon?
7: She's off her rocker. I didn't do that.
9: Yes, you did. That speech
7: was in my locker. I don't know what you're talking
10: about. Wait a minute. Hold it. One at a time. Shannon, can you explain this?
7: She's saying all this stuff to make me look like a thief. She wants to win the election. I wrote that speech myself a couple nights ago.
9: She made me look like a fool up there. I didn't have a speech. I had to make it up right at the platform.
10: You made that up at the platform? That was an excellent speech.
7: Of course it was. She probably wrote it last night. I can't believe she would do something like this.
9: Me do something like this? You're the one who...
10: Now hold it, hold it. Ugh. Calm down. This is not what I expect from two people that I consider prime candidates for student council president. This election is going to be conducted with honesty and integrity. I won't tolerate dirty tricks. If I hear of anything, or if I see anything like that, I'll immediately make you withdraw. Now, Shannon, do you have the speech with you?
7: Sure.
10: Can I see it, please? And yours as well, Courtney.
2: Yes, sir.
10: They do appear to be the same. Different handwriting.
9: She probably rewrote it.
10: I'm aware of that.
7: Where did you get that? Did you take that out of my English folder? It was in the folder I left in class. You have English the period after me, don't you?
9: I wrote this.
10: All right, this is not getting us anywhere. I want you to quietly go back to your classes now. I plan to look further into this matter, but in the meantime, I don't want any more accusations. Understood?
7: Yes, sir.
10: Courtney?
2: Yes, sir.
6: Hey, Courtney.
2: Rusty?
6: Hi.
2: You're talking to me?
6: Of course I'm talking to you.
2: Why?
6: I just wanted to say that I heard what you did to Shannon today, and I'm impressed.
2: Go away. I don't need to be harassed right now.
6: No, I'm serious. I like your campaigning style. Everybody else, they just make promises and talk about themselves. They take the easy way out. You go right for the jugular.
2: What are you talking about?
6: Oh, it's all over school how you accuse Shannon of stealing your speech. I like that. Making your opponent look like a lousy crook. Made me wish I would have done that.
2: You don't understand anything about what happened. You don't even know me.
6: You're right. You know, looking at you, I would have never picked you out as an admirer of the Rust Man.
2: What?
6: I guess the irresistible scent of the Rust Man carries even further than I thought.
2: What?
6: And I think you're kind of cute, too.
2: What are you talking about?
6: I got your note.
2: What note?
6: The one you put in my locker. By the way, how'd you get my combination?
2: Rusty, tell me what you're talking about.
6: This note. I know he gets in a lot of trouble, but I think Rusty Gordon is kind of cute.
2: Oh, no. Rusty, I didn't put that in your locker.
6: You didn't write this?
2: Well, yeah, but... See, I wrote it about a year ago.
6: A year ago? Yesterday? You did think I was cute, right?
2: I don't know what I was thinking. Maybe it was the day I bumped my head really hard on a table.
6: But the point is, you thought I was cute.
2: I had to get stitches, I was on some kind of painkiller. I could have said anything.
6: That's not important. The important thing is that there was a moment of time in your life when you didn't think I was disgusting, right?
2: I guess.
6: Yes, the Rust Man strikes again. Thank you, yes.
2: I've got to get my notebook back.
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7: Oh, Courtney.
2: Erica, you'll never believe what happened. Rusty came up to me and...
7: What? What's the matter?
9: What is this?
7: What?
9: This was in my locker.
7: I can't even read it. It's so crumpled up.
9: I'll read it to you. I like Erica Clark most of the time, but lately she has really gotten on my nerves. She whines way too much, and it's always about silly little things.
7: Erica!
9: Sometimes I just want to tell her to be quiet. I'm afraid she'll whine about that, too.
7: Look, Erica,
9: you can't tell me that you didn't write this. This is your handwriting, isn't it?
7: Yes, but I didn't mean...
9: You didn't mean any of this?
7: I didn't mean for you to ever see that. It was in my diary. I was probably mad at you or something. Can't you see, Erica? Shannon put that in your locker. She's trying to make us enemies.
9: Oh, no. I would just hate that. My life is so miserable already. I don't have any... Friend.
7: Erica,
9: I can't be your enemy because then nobody would like me.
7: Please.
9: Why does everyone hate me? Maybe it's because I whine too much. Anything else in your diary I should know about?
7: No. Listen.
9: Are my eyes too close together?
7: Erica.
9: Do you hate the way I dress?
7: Stop it.
9: Do I talk too much? Maybe I should be grateful that you're my friend at all.
7: Okay, if you want to be like that, you could tell me who you blabbed my combination to.
9: What?
7: How else did Shannon get it? You're the only one who knew. Who did you tell?
9: I didn't tell anybody.
7: It must have been somebody.
9: No!
7: Think about it. You've never been able to keep a secret.
9: Oh, so I'm a whiner and a blabbermouth.
7: Yes, now that you mention it.
9: Fine. At least I don't stand my friends in the back.
7: I didn't.
9: I don't want to talk to you anymore. Goodbye.
7: Nice going, Courtney. What a day. What's this? Dear Courtney, your notebook has been found. If you want it back, go to room 114 today at 3:30. Oh, thank goodness. 3:30? Here it is. 114. Wait a second. This is weird. It looks like Shannon's group in there.
16: Yeah, I'm just gonna go get a...
7: Courtney? Shannon.
16: What are you doing here?
7: I got a note saying to come here.
16: Right. Somebody wrote you a note to tell you to come to my campaign meeting.
7: Yeah, it said my notebook was here.
16: That again? What are you really doing here?
7: I was just...
16: Spying, maybe? You heard about our campaign meeting and now you're crashing it?
7: No, I...
16: You know, when the campaign started, I never thought you'd play this dirty. I thought you were a pretty nice girl. I never expected to be constantly harassed.
7: You harassed? I'm not harassing you. You set me up.
16: Oh, please. Don't embarrass yourself any more than you already have.
7: You sent me the note. You told me to come here, and you put that note in Erica's locker. And now Erica hates me. You ruined a perfectly good friendship, and all to win an election.
9: Courtney, this is getting out of hand. Why don't you just go? You've already made a fool out of yourself, and the whole school's gonna hear about it.
7: What are you talking about?
9: Oh, I'm sorry. I guess you haven't met Sarah. Courtney, this is Sarah. She's a reporter for The Owl. As a reporter, I really don't think she could let a story like this go without being in the school newspaper. Do you?
7: What?
6: Hey, Courtney.
7: Rusty, not now.
6: Hey, I saw that article about you in the paper today.
7: I know. Everybody saw it.
6: Well, I just wanted to tell you that you've got my vote. Anybody that busts in on your opponent's campaign meeting and accuses her of stealing, boy, that takes guts.
7: Thanks a lot.
6: You're welcome. Well, I'll see ya. Oh, and if you don't make president, I think you ought to run for, I don't know, sheriff or something. You've got guts.
7: Thanks, Rusty.
9: Hi. Erica.
7: Hi.
9: What was Rusty doing here?
7: Oh, assuring me that I had the Bones of Wrath vote. Maybe the only one I'll get.
9: I wouldn't say that.
7: What do you mean?
9: You'll get mine.
7: Really?
9: You think I want Shannon to be my president?
7: I guess not.
9: Besides, I've been thinking about it, and maybe you're right. Sometimes I do whine a little too much.
7: Don't say that. I never should have put that in there.
9: Doesn't matter. I guess I'm just sorry we fought.
7: Me too.
9: Can we be friends again?
7: If you'll forgive me for accusing you of blabbing my combination. I know you didn't.
9: Yeah, forget it. I read the article in The Owl.
7: Yeah?
9: Candidate crashes opponent's meeting, accused of spying. It made you sound like a maniac. What happened?
7: Shannon set it all up. Made me look like a total fool.
9: Well, it worked. Everybody I've talked to thinks politics have gone to your head. What are you gonna do?
7: The only thing I can do. I'm quitting.
9: Quitting? You're just gonna give it to Shannon?
7: Look, I don't have a choice. The election's tomorrow. If I do it now, maybe I can keep from being humiliated more.
9: How depressing.
7: Yeah. I have to go tell Principal McSpadden so he can make the announcement.
10: Hello, Courtney. Come in.
7: Can I talk to you?
10: Sure, have a seat. I was about to send for you anyway, but you go first.
7: I just wanted to tell you that I'm withdrawing from the election.
10: Oh, I see. Does this have anything to do with the article in the paper today?
7: Yeah, kind of.
10: Well, I'm sorry to hear that. I could see you were having a rough time with this campaign, but I thought you'd see it through.
7: Really? Why?
10: I just never thought of you as a quitter.
7: I'm not. I just know when I'm beaten.
10: I understand. I appreciate you telling me.
7: Yes, sir.
10: Well, the day's not a complete loss.
7: What do you mean?

0: mirror about 10 times. Back when I thought I might win.
1: Well, can you write it out for me?
0: Why? I can't use it now.
1: But maybe I can.
0: Mr. McSpadden?
1: Oh, Shannon. Hi. Thanks for coming. Have a seat.
0: Is there something wrong?
1: Oh, no. I just wanted to congratulate you on your victory today.
0: Thank you. But I haven't really won yet.
1: Well, you are the only candidate.
0: Yeah, I guess so.
1: I was wondering, do you have a victory speech written up yet?
0: Sure. Why?
1: Because we've decided to start screening the speeches that students give. We've been having problems with some of the content. Would you mind doing it for me now?
0: You want me to do my speech?
1: Yes.
0: Right here?
1: Sure.
0: Well, all right. Here it goes. I am grateful to you for electing me your student council president. This is an honor I don't take lightly. As I begin my term as president, I would like you to think of me as someone you can come to. But I hope you did not elect me to make your decisions for you. I hope you realize that by electing me... Mr. McSpadden?
1: Oh, go on, Shannon.
0: I hope you realize that by electing me,
1: you are still responsible for your role in the process. What's the matter?
0: What are you doing, Mr. McSpadden?
1: I think we need to talk, and I think we'll have to postpone the election.
2: So Shannon just confessed?
3: That's what Principal McSpadden said.
2: But how did she pull it off?
3: Getting your notebook out of your locker in the first place.
2: As a student page, she helped out in the school office. She got all the combinations by going through the school secretary's files. Looks like she won't have that job anymore.
3: So what about the election?
2: We're holding another one in 2 weeks. And Shannon won't be a candidate.
3: All right! So are you gonna run?
2: Yeah, I guess.
4: Hey, Courtney.
2: Yeah, Rusty?
4: I hear you're gonna be the new president.
2: Well, I haven't been elected yet.
4: Well, it's never too early to start planning. Oh, that's why I want to talk to you. See, when I become the new student council treasurer, I think we should start with a fundraiser.
2: What? Why?
4: I've got a few things I want to use some of the money for.
2: Yeah? Like what?
4: Well, you know, school stuff. Student council stuff. Like, chauffeured transportation to and from our meetings.
2: Oh, really?
4: Oh, yeah, and paid vacations overseas, you know, to research foreign student councils. I wonder how they run the student councils in the Bahamas.
2: Forget it, Rusty. That's not how we'll do things.
4: What? But...
2: No, Rusty.
4: Oh. Well, fine. You can forget about any votes from the Bones of Wrath. And you and me are quits, too. I don't care what you write in your diary. Where is Shannon? I want to talk to Shannon.
2: If I'm elected, I think my first job will be to create a new committee.
3: What kind of committee?
2: A student council ethics committee.
3: Good call.
5: I'm glad Courtney got another chance to run for student council president. But more important is that she stayed honest and responsible, even though Shannon treated her badly. Courtney did well to follow the advice of 3 John verse 11. Do not imitate what is evil, but what is good. Anyone who does what is good is from God. That's advice all of us should remember. Have you ever been involved in a school election? If you have, I'd love to hear about it. Just write to Odyssey, Colorado Springs, Colorado, 80995. 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The Election Deception was written by Marshall Younger and directed by Paul McCusker. Our production engineer was Bob Luttrell and our executive producer, Chuck Bolte. And I'm Chris, hoping you'll join us again next time for more Adventures in Odyssey.
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8: Hey there, good afternoon. It's 4:27 with Michael Lonley. Hey, it's that almost Friday feeling you got going on there. Hey, that's a real thing. I'm going to talk about it shortly in about 9 minutes. Until then, let's keep this hour rolling with Lauren Daigle.

Today's Word of Life is Philippians chapter 1, verse 21. For to me, to live is Christ, and to die is gain. Philippians chapter 1, verse 21. That's today's Word of Life.

0: Ontario's Christian Superstation Life 100.3. That was Mercy Me with Make It Well. It is 4:38. Michael on the here with you on this beautiful sunny afternoon. What a breath of fresh air, eh? This first week of the month of June, it has just been 10 out of 10. Perfect. And there's certainly something about a Thursday. It's our first Thursday here in June, and it just feels good, right? It just rolls off the tongue well, and you can almost feel the weekend around the corner. And you got so many different things that people are planning. You got barbecues, friends going to cottages, camping trips. Hey, you got some baseball tournaments coming up. I've already had a couple backyard fires and just all the little moments, right, that just make the Canadian summer specifically unforgettable. I was even thinking about the drive, you know. Remember as a kid, you'd be driving home from whether it was a, you know, T-ball or just an outing. It feels different, right? The sun, it's still shining late into the evening. And honestly, when you think about the last couple of years and after everything the world has kind of walked through, maybe we should stop treating joy like a luxury, right? Joy is a gift from God. And that's what we get from the summer. Just true joy and not fake happiness, not pretending that life is perfect, real joy. The kind that still exists even during difficult seasons because it is rooted in something deeper than circumstances. Here's the thing. Jesus never promised a stress-free life. But he did promise his presence throughout it all. In fact, Nehemiah declares that. He says, the joy of the Lord is your strength. So maybe tonight is your reminder just to embrace life again just a little bit more. Laugh harder. Stay out longer. Call that friend. Play with your kids. Put some worship music on while making dinner. Life is moving quickly. And June has a way of reminding us that these little moments are often the big moments we remember forever.
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3: In 2006, Dean Karnassus ran 50 marathons in all 50 states on 50 consecutive days and finished up with the New York City Marathon, which he ran in 3 hours flat. He enjoys the pain that comes from achieving new goals. What I found, he says, is that I'm never more alive than when I'm pushing and I'm in pain and I'm struggling for high achievement. In that struggle, I think there's a magic. Well, the psalmist agrees. 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

Ontario's Christian Superstation Life 100.3. That was Luke Langman's latest with After All. Good afternoon. It's Michael Lonley here with you 4:49 this beautiful sunny afternoon. Hope you're doing well. Hope you've had a blessed first week of June. Maybe you got some plans for this week. And I did see a little bit of rain in the forecast, but that's okay. That's all right. Comes with the territory. It's that beautiful time of year. We need a little bit of rain, right? All the farmers out there. Shout out to all the farmers and all the gardeners out there too. Got lots of fruits and vegetables. They need a little bit of rain. So anyways, it's a beautiful time. Hey, it's that time of the show where we pause, reflect, and we pray together. Let's do it right now. Heavenly Father, we thank you for this special moment. It's a moment that we don't ever take for granted here at Life 100.3. It's a privilege and honor to partner with each and every Life listener. And I say partner because we're all in this together. We all need one another. And as I've looked at the prayer wall today, I'm reminded that there are so many different families out there who have loved ones who are struggling. We're struggling with a multitude of different things. It could be health ailments. It could be mental health regarding anxiety, depression, panic, sickness, you name it. Alcohol, drugs. There's so many different vices. There's so many different addictions. But there's also so many just different realities that no one really truly asks for. But they come their way. And so we're just here to simply remind each Life listener that you're not alone. You're loved and you're cherished and you're cared for. And that's important right here, right now, for you to know that you're loved, you're cherished, and you're cared for. And so we just pray for a supernatural strength, for great power, great wisdom, great discernment for the individuals, but also the family members to be able to navigate these difficult situations. And Father, that you would just grant them peace in the time ahead. Lord, you're a gracious God, a tender God, and a loving God. And for that, we give you a shout of praise. We give this all to you in your Son's precious name, we pray. Amen.

0: Ontario's Christian Superstation Life 100.3. That was Elevation Worship with Alleluia. Well, here's a question. Could you recognize the mystery sound? Hey, the Kingdom Bound Secret Sound Contest. It is on and it is your chance to win a trip for six to Kingdom Bound 2026. 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

You know, there are some things in this life yet that you just do not want to miss out on. Coming up in 20 minutes, an artist with a message and a song that you don't want to miss. Hey, until then, here's for King and Country.

It's 508 with a Life Weather Update. Today's weather is brought to you in part by Awesomeness. What a beautiful sunny day. Oh, I could get used to this for months on end. Tonight, clear skies and a low of 16. Here's CeCe Winans on Life.

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1: The wisdom of the Bible has guided people for thousands of years, but AI's only been around for a few years.
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Hey, it's 5:15. It's like a passage of time tonight. There's so many kids learning soccer, t-ball, basketball, you name it, and mums and dads out there. They're just trying not to snicker and laugh. Here's Sweet the Kingdom. I'm

0: get used to this.
1: Ontario's Christian Superstation, Life 100.3. That was Forrest Frank with Never Get Used to This. It is 5:21. Michael Onley here with you. Well, there are some things in life you never want to lose appreciation for, right? Like living in Central Ontario. I'd say we've become familiar with the seasons, right? We look forward to the snow for, I'll say 2 days, Christmas Eve and Christmas Day. How about that, right? Some sunshine during the Canada Day. What about the colors of autumn at Thanksgiving? And of course, the first signs of spring. And there's always just that sense of anticipation that comes with each season, because certain moments, they just simply feel special, right? And yet the longer we experience them, I'm convinced the easier it becomes to kind of just take them for granted, right? And that's what makes Never Get Used to This from Forrest Frank that we just heard. Just such a powerful reminder, right? Like the song challenges.

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Today's word of life comes from Philippians chapter 1, verse 21. 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

0: Ontario's Christian Superstation, Life 100.3. That was We Are Messengers with Faith, Hope, Love. Kingdom Bound 2026 is coming up. It is July 27th to the 29th with artists like For King and Country, Josiah Queen, and Kane. And we are sending one winner and five friends there for all the rides and music plus overnight camping. So let's see if we can get ourselves a qualifier. Who's this and where are you calling from?
1: Well, this is John and I'm calling from Owen Sound.
0: Okay, John, we are playing Secret Sound. We'll play you a mystery sound. You just need to tell us what it is. Does that sound good?
1: Well, let's see if I can figure this out.
0: Okay, here is the sound. Okay, so John, earlier this week on the Get Up and Go show and on my show, we know that the following are not the sound, okay? So it's not clapping, it's not a door shutting, it's not snapping of fingers, and it's not the pressing down of a stapler. I'm gonna play it one more time, okay?
1: Okay.
0: Okay, so what do you think that sound is?
1: You know what I think it is? I'm probably off, but I think it kind of sounds like a BB gun.
0: Oh, no, it is not a BB gun. That is not correct. But the Get Up and Go show will play the sound again tomorrow after 7 a.m. We'll announce the grand prize winner of the Kingdom Bound Secret Sound Contest on June 19th. And you can find out more about Kingdom Bound 2026 at kingdombound.org. John, I'm so sorry, but hey, you know what? Don't give up. We still have it going for the next couple weeks, okay?
1: Okay, all right. Thank you.
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0: right there in the middle of your love.
1: Hey, it's 6:13. It is that time of the year, right? You have dinner, and then you just kind of almost feel like you want to rush outside and just be outside and enjoy that sunshine until it's dark, until the lights come on. You're still

0: Ontario's Christian Superstation, Life 100.3. That was Colton Dixon with Up and Up. Hey there, good evening. It's Michael Onley here with you. Well, one of the best parts about June is the evenings, right? The golden sunsets, the warm breeze, the sound of people outside again after months of winter. You know, you start driving through the neighborhoods and suddenly, you know, you feel it, right? Like everything feels alive. The kids are playing basketball and baseball, riding bikes, families eating dinner on the deck. Dogs being walked a whole lot more, and hey, people soaking in every second of daylight that they can get. And here's the thing about this. I think subconsciously we don't realize it, but here's the truth. I truly believe by being outside like that, it feels hopeful, right? And hope is powerful because a lot of people walked into this year tired, discouraged, anxious, or emotionally worn down. And some are still carrying grief. Some are fighting battles privately. Some are simply exhausted, trying to hold everything together. But here's the encouragement. Seasons change. And sometimes even the weather becoming warmer simply reminds us that darker seasons do not last forever. Romans reminds us, be joyful in hope, patient in affliction, faithful in prayer. That verse feels fitting for the month of June, doesn't it? So wherever you are right now, mentally, emotionally, or spiritually, do not give up. Keep praying. Keep showing up. Keep believing God is still working behind the scenes, even when you cannot fully see it yet. Hey, summer is arriving, and maybe hope is too.
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Hey, won't be long until fireworks, Canada plans, and summer vacation countdowns completely taking over conversations everywhere. And I say, hey, embrace it wholeheartedly, ladies and gentlemen. Summer is almost here. Here's Samantha Ebert on Life.

Today's Word of Life is Philippians chapter 1, verse 21. For to me, to live is Christ, and to die is gain. Philippians chapter 1, verse 21. That's today's

Hey, it's 6:44, that Thursday night feeling where the weekend already feels close enough to start relaxing a little earlier than usual. I say, hey, do it. Put those feet up, rest, relax. Weekend is on the way. Here's Matt Hammett on Life 101.

0: Ontario's Christian Superstation Life 100.3. That was Jamie McDonald with Ain't No Way. The Kingdom Bound Secret Sound Contest is underway. 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Well, that's going to do it for me. I'm Michael Onley. We'll see you tomorrow.
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2: 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I'm Jonathan McKee with Plugged In by Focus on the Family.
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It's time to praise. Psalm 145 verse 3 says, "Great is the Lord and greatly to be praised." 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